0: Jade and Tyler. And Tyler, have you seen the viral tweet post that says Shakira is to the World Cup, is to FIFA what Mariah Carey is to Christmas?
1: That makes sense because, yeah, Mariah, she likes to defrost in November. Then here, there, she's like right in our face afterwards. So, yes, I understand that.
0: Yes, listen, what Shakira did with Waka Waka for in 2014 for the FIFA World Cup then, I'm so excited to see what she and Burna Boy are going to be bringing to the stage.
1: Yeah, it will get underway Thursday, June 11th, the first game, Mexico versus South Africa. It's going to be in Mexico City as, 16 major cities. You got, 12 here in the United States, Mexico, Canada, the musical artists. You got anywhere from Alanis Morissette to Shakira, Madonna, and BTS are going to be doing the finale halftime performance. There's going to be a lot going on. It's going to be exciting for the next 2 months.

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2: It's Nightly with Jade and Tyler. And now that, you know, the graduation era is kind of fading away, I'm just thinking back. First of all, I hated my senior photos. Regret those. Didn't dress up enough. But I don't even remember the quote I had in my yearbook. Tyler, do you remember what you put as your senior quote?
3: Absolutely not. Do people still sign yearbooks, like, at the end of the year?
2: I think so. My boyfriend has DJed a couple of yearbook dances. And I'm like, oh, I need to go back through some and look at the old things people said.
3: Well, a high school principal in Florida has been placed on administrative leave because she quoted Trap Queen by Fetty Wap in the school's yearbook.
2: Wait a minute. All the sing-alongs we've had in the club to Trap Queen, what could she have said that got her fired?
3: Yeah, Katie O'Connell is her name. She quoted Trap Queen by Fetty Wap from 2014. The quote looked like this. Everybody hating, we just call them fans, though.
2: Tyler, be so for real. Fired? That's an inspirational quote for the whole student body. What are we talking about? Do you not think that's extreme?
3: Well, when I do think Fetty Wap, I'm not thinking school.
2: But Trap Queen is too life for that. Everybody's haters, we just call them fans, though. I can't believe she got the boot for that. That's extreme.
3: However, she thinks that she was pranked and one of the students did it, so I guess we'll find out.
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10: 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It appears by its own numbers, the U.S. government seems insolvent. It's reported that the Treasury shows about $6 trillion in assets and over $47 trillion in liabilities. 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
13: Jaybo, I think I found out a secret about our producer, Kenny. 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
13: I just wanted to find out if you knew that you almost ran me over yesterday, producer Heather. 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

0: the same. Chat, I know everybody was kind of clowning when we found out that Spirit was coming to an end, but we're going to be missing those good priced flights this summer as we start booking these trips. It's Nightly with Jaden Tyler.
1: Yeah, nearly two-thirds, 63% of Americans expect to fly less this year because of the rising airline costs, according to new research. And you know what I don't like, Jade, is we've talked about this on the show. Like, it's the wild, wild west at the airport. They'll charge us $18 for a dry turkey sandwich or $32 for one Miller Lite. Like, it's just ridiculous what the airport decides to do.
0: No, you said it best last week. They just make up prices because why is my dried out deli sandwich $15, $18?
1: So according to the New York Post, the top most expensive airports in the country, I'll give you the top five, Atlanta at number six, but five, George Bush Intercontinental in Houston and San Francisco, Charlotte Douglas International number three, Salt Lake City International number two, and Washington Dulles number one in D.C., the most expensive airport in the country.
0: Well, that's a good little heads up tip. If you're headed out to any of those before your big trip this summer, make sure you eat well before you get to the airport.

0: It's Nightly with Jade and Tyler, and summer break is not official until you have the playlist to match. But let's just say, hypothetically, you were stuck on an island, Tyler, and we could only choose from a couple of records. What would we choose? Let's see what you've got on your list.
1: Yeah, there's four options: mumble rap, post 9/11 country, Christian death metal, or AI generated EDM. Those are the four options you can choose from.
0: Oh, I don't want to support AI generated music. But EDM is the one that I think I could listen to like nonstop if I had to, as I'm already kind of losing my marbles on this island. Tyler, although I am quite intrigued by Christian death metal. What are you leaning towards? If you get stuck, you can only listen to one thing on loop. Which one are you going with?
1: I think post 9/11 country, because it's more of a chill vibe and it's more of, you know, more love than hate. So I think I could do post

0: Have you ever had to call 911 for any reason? And if so, what was it?
1: I have. Recently, the old man that lives next to me, he fell down and he couldn't get up and I couldn't lift him up. So I had to call 911.
0: Oh, well, I'm so glad you were there. That got real fast. I was just thinking back to the first time we were introduced to 911 in preschool. I called the cops when I got home and then two policemen came to the door and my mom was like, what are you guys doing here? And they're like, we got a call. My mom went looking for me in the house and I had zipped myself up into a sleeping bag. I just had to know if it was real. But I mean, I'm sure the people have called for some crazy reasons, right?
1: Yeah, this comes from BuzzFeed. We got some people that chimed in, like a lady called in from a Wendy's drive-thru because they wouldn't sell her a Whopper. So she dialed 911.
0: Girl, you had the

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0: It's Nightly with Jade and Tyler, and at this point, it's slowly becoming a documentary series. I have to know what's going on with you and your neighbor, the 16-year-old whose mom rented him an apartment and ended up throwing wild Project X parties and leaving little weed crumbles where your beautiful baby bear, your dog, could have gotten to. What's the update? Because you did say that you were going to get him the boot.
1: Yeah, he moved out late last week, and then they've already turned around the apartment to two ladies. I'm not sure if they're friends. I'm not sure if they're in a relationship. I'm not sure the situation, but that was quite the move-in. I was like, you wouldn't even give me, like, I couldn't even get a month break of silence.
0: You had a chance to, like, see their faces yet?
1: Yes, yeah.
0: Do they look kind? Do they look noisy?
1: No, they look kind. I mean, it's just the floor is so loud. Whenever they move around, it's noticeable.
0: You must live on the bottom. Me and my sister live on the bottom floor, and it's like, damn it, man. Lesson learned for the future. You gonna get everybody's sound.

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1: I think I might have been born in the wrong generation because I feel me siding with boomers more and more. It's Nightly with Jade and Tyler. And yes, there's been times in this show I'm get off my lawn guy, but you know what? That's the way I am.
2: Look, I like somebody who can stand on it. That's fine.
1: So we found a list, things that Gen Z does that boomers find incredibly tacky.
2: Ooh, tacky. That's a strong and very specific choice of words. So I'm bracing myself for this list.
1: Refusing to stay at one job for a long time. A lot of people nowadays, Gen Z, I find, like, they bounce around all over the place.
2: No loyalty like what we grew up seeing. But also, people are not as lucky to have these 20, 30-year runs.
1: Or wearing casual clothes everywhere, including the office.
2: Oh, Tyler, can't lie. Good thing we work in radio. You can't really see us. Favorite part of our jobs.
1: It reminds me of that airport. I forget which one it was, but they're like, hey, can you make sure you dress for the part? Like, no more pajamas. And then there was a huge rise on, like, people, like, wearing, like, suits or almost something like that, not yoga pants in a oversized hoodie.
2: Yeah, you're right. I think that was out of Tampa, and it was like, oh, Florida, y'all must be in all the Cookie Monster pajama pants through this airport. Lord.
1: These are things Gen Z does that boomers find tacky. How about calling in sick for mental health days? Now, I know mental health is a big deal, and you should always take care of your mental health, but just because you had a bad night or you couldn't sleep, you shouldn't be calling in sick.
2: And my hot take is parents that have let their kids do that growing up, I don't get it. Maybe it's because my parents were never home because they were always at work. Staying home because you didn't feel well or, you know, you're having a rough day was never an excuse enough to stay out of school.
1: And lastly, talk about salary openly at work. I was always taught by my father that that's one thing you don't even talk about unless you're married with your wife. You don't talk about money ever.
2: I think it's just that kind of privacy and protection that we were raised with. Like, it is kind of a private matter. It's so much different now. People are advocating for transparency. They want to know. How do you feel about that now? Because I still feel private and I still don't feel comfortable sharing those things because I feel like people can size you up when they do that. How do you feel about it now?
1: Yeah, I'm in the same boat. Mind your business.
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17: Love you guys. Love everything y'all talk about. 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

0: You know, the city of New York might burn down if the New York Knicks, who haven't won in, what, 4 decades? If they win the NBA Finals, New York City could burn to the ground.
1: I already see it in my head. People hanging from from the corners of, like, the lights and the signs, acting rowdy, screaming in other people's faces. It's going to be insanity. I can't wait for the videos to hit the timeline.
0: The NBA Finals kicked off tonight in New York City. They take on the San Antonio Spurs best of 7 series. You probably don't know much about each team. Just pick a team, Jade.
1: Who are the teams playing? I don't freaking know.
0: I think basketball's better when the big cities are winning, like Chicago, like the Bulls and the Knicks. So I'm going for the Knicks. And they're all kind of likable players.
1: I'm
0: going
1: to pick the Knicks because I like the colors. Is that awful? Oh, God. And I'm from Texas. That's kind of bad. But yeah, it's just the New York.

0: So, Tyler, you know how you can pretty much find anything? I've even seen people get seafood boils off of Facebook Marketplace, right?
1: Yeah.
0: Now, people are getting creative and using AI to have models sell their products. So, Tyler, the picture I just showed you of this girl on the elliptical, she's not real. But somebody is selling that machine. And the funny thing is, people are getting hits and they're selling out because of these hotties, these AI hotties on all of the stuff that they're selling on Facebook Marketplace.
1: These OF influencers and OF models, you better worry because AI could be taking your job very soon. I see AI getting into the adult industry.
0: It's probably a man running that page and he's just putting up a billion prompts and he has 90 billion videos and making hella money and he never had to pop it open. Damn.

0: It's Nightly with Jade and Tyler. And what did you think of our first Waymo ride? I enjoyed it.
1: Yeah, it was fun. It was something new. And we didn't have to have any awkward conversation with the driver.
0: It was literally me and Tyler's first time meeting and our first Waymo ride ever. And I think we were like, holy crap, we're really moving through traffic down the streets of Austin, Texas with no driver. It was insane. But what's really going to be crazy is the more and more public transit service vehicles that are going to start being autonomous. So Tyler, if we thought cars, those Waymo replacing Ubers and Lyfts was insane, there are going to be self-driving buses. Like your city bus is going to have no driver. Now, I need to know your immediate thoughts because immediately I'm seeing red flags.
1: Yeah, more and more hackers are being able to hack into more things, not only in our personal lives, but we see in, you know, office buildings and jobs. I could see like a hacker getting into like a bus and like driving it off a cliff.
0: I was thinking somebody might get stabbed on that bus and ain't nobody there to like defuse the situation. But what you said is straight out of a movie, and it's also a reality. Like, like you said, we've already seen it happen. Could this be next? Yikes! Think twice before you enter one of those.

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1: I just wanted to find out if you knew that you almost ran me over yesterday, producer Heather. 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
14: Recent survey conducted by Common Sense Media found one-third of teenagers prefer AI companions over humans for serious conversations. There's a term for that, social offloading. And experts we talked to warned that this habit could be stunting emotional growth, leaving an already

0: The isolated generation who came of age during the pandemic, even less prepared for the messiness of human interaction. Sure, AI can help you polish whatever it is you're looking to say, but that's not very human, right? It's the messiness that makes our interactions with each other so real. It's also what makes them so validating, help us to develop our confidence, our voice, our deep bonds with each other. Psychiatrists we talked to encouraged turning to family or friends when you're struggling to express yourself. They are keen to help. I'm Dr. Sanjay Gupta, helping you live a better life.
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0: It's Nightly with Jade and Tyler. It's hump day. And honestly, I'm jealous of all the students that are out for summer break because I'm like, why don't we get summer break as adults? I don't know. At this point, my brain is just packed for vacation, even though I have nothing on the schedule.
1: Yeah, my body is at work, but mentally I'm floating around on a pool, got some Jimmy Buffett, and I'm having a nice drink in my hand. And if you open the fridge three times today and still don't know why, welcome to summer.
0: It's Nightly with Jade and Tyler. Let's get into it.

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3: It's Nightly with Jade and Tyler. And T, please tell me you saw that insane body cam footage of that lady getting pulled over. And that man said, I saw you driving with the phone in your right hand. And she lifted up her arm and she did not have a right hand because she didn't even have a right forearm.
4: Yeah, pretty good evidence right there. Shut, sealed, signed, delivered case.
3: Imagine how many people have been doing things in the car. It could be, I don't know, reaching for anything that wasn't a phone, yet you got pulled over and you have somebody telling you again and again, I saw you do that. No, you did that. And it's like, bro, y'all have laptops and all types of stuff in the front. How do you even know what's really going on? Are you paying attention? Because you look like you're distracted driving more than anyone else on the road.
4: I didn't see she got that case thrown out. So it's good for her.
3: Yeah.
4: She won that one.
3: She definitely had the internet laughing because the day before she went out to court, she was like, before I walk into the courthouse tomorrow, I'm just going to share this little video with you guys. The fact that he doubled down was insane and told her, no, raise your hand to God and promise. And I was just like, oh, this is horrible.
1: Nightly with Jade and Tyler.
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0: Now that pretty much everybody is on summer vacation, it is Nightly with Jade and Tyler. I saw this 15 summer traditions to start with a teenager, like some things you could start to do to kind of, you know, have some fun during the summer. Remember, I don't know if we were teenagers. Remember back in the day, did you ever catch like those fireflies, those little bugs that would light up?
1: I haven't seen one of those in years. I guess I haven't been outside enough.
0: Gotta go outside.
1: Right.
0: How about a summer bucket list ritual? You write it down on day one and then you cross things off together and review it on the last day on how many you accomplished.
1: I freaking love that. It's definitely giving adventure. Drop that in the group chat.
0: How about a $10 challenge per week? Once a week, you each get $10 at a thrift store and hunt for the best find. That's a pretty cool idea.
1: I love that idea.
0: Backwards dinner night, dessert first, mains last once a week. No rules, no reason.
1: Tyler, I do that every meal anyway.
0: And then how about the summer dare jar? You write small dares on paper, pull one out each weekend. You both have to do it.
1: Ooh, I kind of like this list. This is perfect for teens, for sure.
0: Oh, this is exciting. You hunt down the worst rated film you can find each week and watch it together.
1: Those sometimes end up being the favorites.
0: Here's a nice thing to do. The thank you jar. Each week, write each of you, drop in one note of something you appreciated about the other.
1: Let's start these traditions right now. Come on, summer 2026.

0: Nightly.
1: It's Nightly with Jade and Tyler. And I'm curious to know, what is like something small to you, T, that you're like, I used to stress so much over stuff, but that was when I knew I made it.
2: Like worrying about paying my power bill?
1: Hello. That's what I was thinking. I knew that I was in a better place. My bills were on auto pay. I was like, okay, your girl's growing up.
2: So I saw this. One of the biggest signs you've made it in life. What are the things that you could buy that would be like, you know what? I made it. You know, I'm pretty good.
1: Okay.
2: So I'll break down the top five. Like, yeah, I think you've made it in life if you got a hot tub or an in-ground pool at your place.
1: Love it.
2: How about an at-home sauna? That's a flex.
1: Jesus, that's a flex. I wish.
2: The latest iPhone, because they make you upgrade one like every other year.
1: Yeah, mine's starting to tweak out, aka they're trying to push me to upgrade, but I'm going to hang on to this 15 as long as I can.
2: And how about a luxury handbag?
1: See, I won't spend my money on that still, but my man will buy it.
2: A high-end watch?
1: Yeah.
2: And this would be a flex for me. This would be like, I made it, a backyard with an outdoor kitchen.
1: Ooh, great way to end the list. Yeah,

0: hear the same. So one of the favorite things to do is go to a Major League Baseball game in the summertime. They call it the dog days of summer, where you just go out there with your friends, crack open a beer, you just have a good time, you sit and watch baseball, you know? That's why they called it America's favorite pastime. Now people are starting to step it up on foods you can bring into the ballparks. Did you know, Jade, in most MLB stadiums, Major League Baseball, that you can actually bring in spaghetti, like a whole spaghetti plate?
1: I didn't know. I think because you and I are so used to going to concerts, well, you go to a lot more sport outings. I didn't even know you could bring food in, let alone pasta.
0: So according to most stadiums' official policy, fans can carry in personal-sized food items like sandwiches, snacks, fruit, and sealed non-alcoholic plastic bottles. Food must fit in a 1 gallon clear bag or be carried in by hand. So what people are doing now is they're making pasta at home, putting the garlic bread, the meatballs, and the spaghetti in a clear bag, and it fits, and it gets through every time.
1: I'm done. Would you ever do that?
0: It's going to be cold, so I could get down with some cold spaghetti, I guess. I would do it.
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0: It's Nightly with Jade and Tyler. Halfway through the week, halfway to the weekend. It's hump day, and it's all downhill from here.
1: Speaking of, when you say that, do you mean that as a good thing or a bad thing?
0: Well, I guess when you ask me, yeah, that could sound a little dark, but to me, it's like, it's easy going from this point. That's usually how I look at it. What about you?
1: See, I see the opposite. When it's all downhill, it means things are going in the crapper. Like, things ain't great.
0: Well, hopefully that's not the case tonight. Hopefully that's not the case for the rest of the week.
1: I will say, though, Jade, people sided with me. 2,000 people weighed in, and at the end of it, 87% said they think things are getting worse. So you are the small amount of 13% that you think things are getting easier.
0: Uh-oh. Maybe I need to switch up my lingo tonight.
1: But good for you for being positive.

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1: This is my type of era. The summer era is my type of era because I'm like the grill master and I take pride in that. So I can grill anything from steak to vegetables to fruit, anything. I can get it done on the grill and I'm excited. That makes me feel like I'm a man.
2: I was just about to say, do you know how many people can't do that? Myself included. So honestly, big flex. Pull them Jesus sandals and that spatula out. Come on.
1: Hating on the Jesus sandals, but I'm going to rock them. Also, this survey came out. 53% of men, they consider themselves they think meat is masculine, so they like to get behind the grill. And I mean, we go back to even before like dinosaurs. Didn't like the cave guys like go out and get an animal and tear it in with their bare hands and cook it for their family? Of course they did.
2: I'm immediately thinking of those visuals that I saw in that Netflix documentary about what's that guy that was feeding his children like raw meat and they were living in the woods? Liver King.
1: Yes, Liver King. Yeah, he was something else, like eating like just disgusting meat stuff.
2: Ugh. But is meat masculine? That is funny. I don't know. I feel like, yeah, men love them a good turkey leg at the Renaissance Fair or Disney World. Yeah.
1: You're telling me you're not feeling a little tougher when you're into a nice steak?
2: I do. There's a little mask energy that comes with that. But I am one of those well-done girlies that gets judged at the table because I shake the whole table since it's done so well. Yeah.
1: I knew that. I knew two things. That one, you would like it well done. And two, you'd put ketchup on it.
2: No ketchup, but you will clown me for my well done. How do you take your meat?
1: Pink inside. It's got to be medium rare.
2: Okay, he's a classy man. I get it.
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13: A British sheep farmer has an interesting solution for keeping her rambunctious rams, aka male sheep, at bay. 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

0: Tyler, have you ever heard when people say, I think mosquitoes are attracted to my blood?
1: Yes, mostly in the South.
0: That's a Southern thing, you think? Do you think that that's a real thing? Like, are some of us more prone to be bit up this summer than others?
1: Debatable, but isn't that what bug spray is for, to keep the mosquitoes away? But apparently that's not the case.
0: Wait, what do you mean?
1: You know how, like us as humans, we're kind of, some of us like weird smells. Like, I love the smell of gasoline, or like when your furnace turns on for the first time in the wintertime. Well, mosquitoes are attracted to DEET, which is what's in most insect repellents.
0: So now we spraying ourselves and doing the complete opposite. Now the mosquitoes are coming to attack. Uh-oh. Well, I'm glad you put us on, because I need to know this next time I go to the grocery store. DEET. Okay. That's not bad. I mean, that's fine. Who knew?

0: Taylor Swift is back with new music, and I don't know how she gets the time planning this massive wedding that we hear is about less than a month away. It's Nightly with Jade and Tyler. Jade, you excited for new Taylor Swift?
1: I am, and I feel like the rumors on the street are we're going to get a little country twang in this one.
0: So the song is called I Knew It, I Knew You, and it's going to drop on Friday. Of course, you'll hear it right here on Nightly with Jade and Tyler. This wasn't on my bucket list. I didn't see her doing like a movie song this year.
1: I'm with you. Not on my 2026 bingo card at all, but I'm so excited, and it's so funny because I know the detectives that were looking at those billboards counting those 13 clouds were like, I knew it. I just freaking knew it. So I love knowing that she got to see an early version of the screening. Immediately went home. Like, I connect with Jesse and her story, you know, Jesse the cowgirl, and wrote us up a banger that we're going to get to ride out to all weekend.
0: I had a friend who did some research, and Andy from Toy Story, apparently he was born in 1989. Taylor was born.
1: Wow. I love how all of these things just, the red line is crazy. So when does the movie come out? When can we go see it with our friends and family?
0: June 19th.

0: It's Nightly with Jaden Tyler. Night crew, if you're here, you're already in. And I'm kind of worried, Ty. I'm thinking about my people that may not have AC in their cars this summer. I had someone call into the radio station earlier, and she was like, I haven't had AC in my house for 20 years, but there's some rebate going on, and I finally got AC. And I was just like, oh, man, thank God, right in time for summer. I can't imagine something being wrong with my car.
1: Yeah, that's the worst, like my situation. I have a hybrid. My everything else is fine in the car. The hybrid system is not. Apparently, if they need to replace the battery in the hybrid, it's $4,000 to $5,000, which is insane. So I'm not really happy with hybrid cars right now at the moment. But
0: damn, that is crazy, because first of all, shout out to you for being environmentally friendly. We love that. We love that, T. But what's the update? When are you going to be able to be back cruising and hitting these streets?
1: No clue. Apparently, you got to be a certified hybrid technician to work on these things, because apparently, like, one small move, I was told, it's like life or death. Like, you could touch something and it just blow up. So we don't know yet. But I do spend a lot of time in my car. Like, I'm one of those guys that eats in the car. I do vacuum it like every other week, so I make sure it's not dirty. But my car's my happy place, and I'm missing it. And I'm saying that because there's a story done that said 40% of us say that their car is their happy place.
0: I agree. It's like kind of a energy transformation mobile. You turn up your favorite hits and you feel like you're just, I don't know, becoming a different, a new good energy. But I'm jealous. I'm not as good at keeping my car clean. I love when a man keeps his car clean. So shout out to you.
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world's lost its faith. 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
1: They say the holy water's watered down, and this town's lost its faith. 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
14: A better life with Dr. Sanjay Gupta.
15: Slowly but surely, AI is seeping its way into every corner of our lives. One area perhaps I didn't expect is diet advice. A new study out of Turkey found that chatbots are recommending to teen boys and girls that they restrict their daily calories to dangerously low levels and eat a balance of nutrients that are kind of out of whack. Remember, teenagers are growing, one pediatrician told us. If they aren't getting enough nutrition, it can really stunt their growth on a number of levels. And in extreme cases, it can lead to significant health consequences. Large language models, LLMs, they are designed to agree with you. So if you're looking to lose weight, they're going to push you pretty hard in that direction. They also sometimes don't know how to tell the difference between good information and bad information. And you know who does? Your doctor. I'm Dr. Sanjay Gupta, helping you live a better life.
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1: 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It's Thursday, June 4th, 2026. 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
1: I'm so disappointed in myself. I don't know what to do about this. It's my wife Jess's birthday yesterday, and I tried to check off every possible box. And I went to a bakery, I got a custom cake made.
3: Yes, I asked you to send me a photo of that. It looked really pretty.
1: Yeah, it looked pretty, and I love this bakery. The thing that I'm challenged with is that my wife is such a great baker. She takes such great care. I could tell from the first bite, she was disappointed in the cake. But she doesn't want to kill the vibe because I did a nice thing. I did, like, put a lot of time into it. I called up, but I don't know how to bake a cake. So she goes, this is very good. And I'm like, I just know she's lying. Because it's not as good as her cake, because I know I'm tasting it too. But everyone just pretends like it's this great cake.
3: Yeah.
1: And then she goes, well, I really love the filling. And the filling is, it's not arguable. It's a great filling. But the rest of the cake, so 10% of the cake was great.
3: So what are you disappointed in yourself for? You did everything you could. You cannot determine the outcome of the cake.
1: I know.
3: You did enough.
1: How do you compete with someone in your house who's a great bakery?
3: That's not the point of competing. You were serving your wife by providing her with a great birthday, and that's all you're supposed to be doing, is not competing with that person.
1: Well, it's like, it's at every turn, everything I tried to do right, I tried to order these really fancy paintbrushes. She loves to paint. My daughter opens the package on her own. And she sees what it is. And so I thought I had this clever idea. And then she knows what's coming. And I get her the canvas. And she's acting surprised. It was a whole acting thing yesterday. Oh, you got me a canvas? And it's like, yes, it's
3: well,
1: in the shape of a
3: artist,
1: canvas.
3: She's an artist, so you know.
1: Yeah, you know what it is.
3: She has to act.
1: The other thing that I got her this Bruno Mars album because I wanted to play her Risk It All. Because I would risk it all for her. I love her so much.
3: Okay,
1: and
3: right.
1: It's been impossible to get her to listen to the song. So I buy the album. I draw all over, like the plastic wrap, pointing to Risk It All. The song makes me think of you. So I go, all right, you ready to listen to it? And she goes, oh, I finally got to that. I listened to it in the car by myself.
3: I had a feeling. I had a feeling she did.
1: You've gone for weeks without listening. And now I finally get the vinyl. And we can't listen to it together. So we didn't listen to that last night.
3: Well, she listened to it, though. That's the thing. She heard you.
1: Yeah.
3: And you were pressing on her and telling her to listen to the song.
1: It'll be fine. I'll rethink next year. I did do a typewriter note. And I did a handwritten. I wrote really nice things to her.
3: That's
1: so I
3: nice.
1: Think at the very least, I have that.
3: I mean, you can't control it all, TJ.
1: No, I tried my best. But love my wife, Jess. Here's what'll make it better, this message.
5: Hi, this is Tansby from Lombard Village, Colorado.
1: Thank you.
5: I used to have a pet squirrel.
1: Oh, yeah, these calls keep coming up. People who have made friends with wild animals.
5: We used to call him Van Talen, and he knew when I baked, and he'd come to the back.
1: So there's another baker.
5: Come to the back sliding door, and I'd feed him cookies and bread every morning. Just wanted to let you know. Bye.
1: Hey, bye. Maybe I should feed the rest of that cake to the squirrels in the neighborhood. I'm sure they would love it.
3: They would think it's squirrels. I'll mess up their GI track.
1: Best cake in their town. All right, you guys ready to do this?
3: Yes, sir.
1: It's only upward from here. This is the TJ Show.
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0: 1071 A1A. 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
1: They say the holy water's watered down, and this town's lost its faith. Our colors will fade eventually. So if our time is running out, day after day, we'll make the mundane a masterpiece. Oh my, my, oh my, my love. I take one look at you, you're taking me out.

0: 1071 A1A, the Space Coast number one hit music station. This is the TJ Show. We've got Janice in upstate New York. Is that really you, Janice?
1: Yes, it is.
0: Now, you claim that you have a pet chipmunk. Is that correct?
1: Yep, I do. Yes, I do.
0: Okay. Is this a chipmunk that you caught in the wild and you brought into the house? Or is it currently living in the wild and you call it your pet?
1: Well, it currently lives in the wild next door. And he comes to my house every day. He lives in the wild and I call him my pet. He comes every day.
0: Are you trying to capture him or do you like the arrangement?
1: No. Oh, no, no. He did get in my house the other day because we left one of the basement doors open and he was running around in the house trying to get out. So we had to lure him with peanuts. But no, he comes to the house every single day. He has his own little picnic table.
0: What?
1: I also feed him. Yes, he's got a little picnic table that he comes and he sits at and he eats his peanuts.
0: Well, hold on. Is this a picnic table that you put out there for him and is it in proportion to his size?
1: Yeah. Yep, it's a tiny little picnic table, and he sits on the bench, and he eats his peanuts, or he takes them, and he hides them next door in my neighbor's shed.
2: Oh, my goodness. That is too cute.
0: Does your neighbor know that you have this relationship with, I don't know if it's technically his chipmunk or not, but the one that hangs around his house?
1: Yes, I told him that he's got to be careful when he mows the lawn, or he talked about knocking the shed down, and I told him he couldn't because the chipmunk lives in there, I think.
2: That's his property.
0: Janice.
2: The chipmunk has more pull.
0: I say this with all due respect, but just give me a moment. Could you guys imagine having Janice as your neighbor?
2: That would be wild. That would be awesome.
0: It sounds exhausting. And again, don't be offended by this. Sounds exhausting to be next to Janice. Although what you're saying, yeah. I'm on your side. I mean, it's very cute, but wow. So they're not knocking down the shed?
1: No, not yet.
2: Can you imagine the conversation her neighbor has with, like, their significant other or, like, family members? Yeah, Janice said I can't knock the shed down because there's a chipmunk in there. Who's Janice?
3: Janice who? What do you mean? You told me to talk to Janice.
1: We've lived there longer than they have, so both me and Chi-Chi.
4: Eminent domain.
2: But it's not your property.
0: By the way, this is the kind of stuff that's going on in neighborhoods across the nation.
2: Oh,
0: you've got people arguing about whether or not they can knock their own shed down because your neighbor Janice doesn't want to take away the chipmunk's house. The chipmunks are ruling the world. It's wild.
2: The chipmunk has a name. What is it, Janice?
1: You got it. Chi-Chi.
2: Chi-Chi.
0: What a great name you've got there.
2: Respect on that chipmunk's name.
0: Okay, I will.
2: Chi-Chi the chipmunk.
0: Has he ever walked up to your fingers? This will be the last question because I could probably talk about this all day.
1: Oh, I feed him by hand. He puts his little two paws on my finger.
0: What?
1: Yes, I feed him by hand.
0: Are you kidding me?
1: I have a video of that also. Oh, yes.
0: You don't worry about, like, diseases or anything? My mom would be very upset with you.
1: No, because he just puts his little paws on my finger. He doesn't bite or anything, so I'd worry if he bit me. That's when I would worry.
2: Yes.
1: But he hasn't bitten me. He loves me. He loves me.
0: Janice, we appreciate you. You keep loving on your chipmunk, but be safe, okay?
1: Thanks. I listen all the time. Thank you.
0: All right.
2: Thank you. Take care.
1: Bye-bye.
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0: 1071 A1A. This is the TJ Show. Our news, it sounds different around here. Kenny reads through every story he can find, and then he brings us the most interesting ones. Kenny, what's happening on the planet today?
1: Congratulations to students from West Career Technical Academy in Nevada. They have designed and constructed the world's largest blanket fort in Las Vegas.
0: Yeah.
1: It was 14,103 square feet, officially setting a Guinness World Record.
2: Their inner five-year-old is, like, super excited.
0: Yeah, it's
2: fun. We did it!
0: When was the last time you built a blanket fort?
2: It has been years.
0: Yeah.
2: Unfortunately.
0: Probably a couple years for me. It was my kids, but I remember it because I used, you know those big electrical clamps? The ones that are, like, really tight, the spring-loaded ones?
2: Yes.
0: They asked me for, like, a way to keep the blanket up on the chair. And I just thought, well, maybe that's the way to do it. And it works. I mean, that thing
2: is tight.
0: That's what
2: those clamps are for.
0: Yeah.
2: Let's be real.
0: Yeah, they should specify that. Because I didn't know that when I was a kid.
2: Just for that.
1: Genius move, Dad. Yeah, in order to qualify for the Guinness World Record, the fort had to meet strict criteria. No gaps larger than 1 inch. All sheets must be touching the ground. And the interior must be spacious enough for a person to sit comfortably. The previous world record was 12,291 square feet. But this one broke it by more than 2,000 feet.
0: Well, congratulations.
1: Yeah, great.
0: Very
1: record.
0: Fun. What else you have, Kenny?
1: Well, something you don't see every day, and this has been getting a lot of attention. The video's practically viral at this point. But in the Colorado Rockies Los Angeles Angels game the other night, you had the designated hitter for the Rockies, TJ Rumfield, hit a deep shot to center field. Looked like it should have been a routine fly ball catch for the Angels outfielder, Joe Adell. He must have misjudged something. The ball passed his glove, hit off the top of his head, and then went over the fence for a home
0: run.
2: He's
0: okay, I'm assuming.
1: Yeah, he didn't leave the game. He must have a bump on his head, but home run, hit it off his head, bounced off his head.
2: Man.
0: Isn't that amazing how much our head could take? Like, if you hit it in the wrong spot, it's really dangerous, life-threatening.
1: Sure.
0: But if you get it in the right spot, you're like, whoa, my skull took that.
2: So did the team win?
1: The Angels actually won the game. So despite the embarrassing moment, his team still won the game.
2: Okay.
0: All right.
2: Can you imagine the other team won? Like, he would have assisted that.
1: Yeah, you don't see that every day. That's like a Savannah Bananas type
0: thing. Very funny. Kenny, what else do you have?
1: A very interesting study out of the UK. So they studied people's phone use, specifically how much time they spend doom scrolling. And they came to the conclusion that the average person in the UK doom scrolls for an hour and 26 minutes every single day.
0: Mm.
1: Assuming that person gets a smartphone at 10 years old and lives to 88, they would spend 41,000 or 4 years and 8 months doom scrolling.
0: Can you imagine? That's what we're giving over to our phone.
2: You're wasting almost 5 years of your life.
0: It's absolutely stunning. And yet, we keep getting drawn back to the phone.
1: Yeah, well, the study also found that 36% of respondents, their phone usage is entirely unintentional. So they're going on their phone without any clear goal or intention. They just wind up getting lost in the doom scroll and end up spending hours.
2: I mean, I've done that. I picked up my phone just because. No notification needed.
0: So it's not even just screen time. We're just talking about waste of time. Doom scrolling.
1: That's what
0: the study's substantial.
1: Doing.
0: Kenny, thanks for keeping us somewhat informed.
1: That's what's happening.
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1: Go New York, go New York, go!
0: And Nick's gear from head to toe. And yesterday at this time, not that I want to brag or anything, but you may remember I said this because Kenny was very nervous. You could see it on his face.
1: I was.
0: It was like you were full of anxiety, and it's like, bro, chill out.
1: You should have seen me during the game. I don't think I've ever been more stressed watching a sporting event than last night.
0: Well,
1: it was wild.
0: I knew there wasn't going to be an issue. This is what I said yesterday at this time.
2: Yes, I'm a little nervous, and yes, I've dealt with a lot of losing over the last 30 years.
0: Yeah.
2: But this might be all worth it.
0: I know you're going to be fine. I'm 1,000% confident that the Knicks are going to win this. So there's no doubt in my mind. I mean, how do they lose? Like, give me one way that they could possibly lose
3: this. You're gonna jinx this.
0: Yeah. What?
3: I don't think you're supposed to
4: stop talking.
0: Well, I kept talking because I knew it was going to be a win in the bag. And look at that, just like that.
4: But you kept saying it was going to be a win. They were going to win it all. And we're like, yeah. Don't, like Kenny says, don't touch the trophy before it's time.
0: Well, I'm gonna touch it. Look, I'm touching it.
4: Stop
0: touching it.
1: It's just a microphone.
0: No,
1: don't be silly.
0: I'm telling you, Kenny, your Knicks, they got this one.
1: I sure hope so. I mean, but J-Bo's right. There's a lot of basketball left to be played.
0: It's not that much. Three more games.
1: They're going to make adjustments.
0: Sweep.
1: It's going to be tough.
0: They're going to sweep.
1: But 12 in a row, 12 playoff wins in a row, that's pretty awesome.
0: How come you're not addressing what I'm saying?
1: I can't.
4: I'm ignoring it.
1: Yeah, exactly.
0: Why? Am I making you more nervous?
1: A little bit. I was finally feeling good.
0: Here's what I'll tell you. This is very cool. So last night, it wasn't a home game for the Knicks.
1: It was in San Antonio.
0: They were in San Antonio.
4: Right.
0: So Madison Square Garden was almost completely sold out. They sold $10 tickets and it was just a big watch party.
1: Yeah.
0: I wasn't aware that was happening. What a cool, you see video of this. Such a cool community event. Everyone's mm-hmm. coming together. They're having a good time. You see people running around with flags. They're jumping on the court. Yeah. Totally empty on the court, by the way.
4: Yes. They're watching on the Jumbotron.
0: Yeah, they're watching it. And it's like, wow, that is such a great idea. And then they take the money. They donate it to, I think it's a bunch of kids in need, right?
1: The Garden of Dreams Foundation.
0: Yeah.
1: Yes.

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0: 1071 A1A. This is the TJ Show. Heather, you just brought something up that I find quite interesting.
1: Yeah.
0: Like, almost like you're seeking validation from a certain segment of the population.
1: Correct. So I was taking a walk around my apartment complex, getting my steps in, and I saw these two doves, like birds, sitting on a balcony, and they were like doing lovey-dovey things. They were like being really cute, and they were like nuzzling. Yeah, they were like nuzzling each other and like really going at it. So I stopped to take a picture of it because you need to document that. And I was taking several pictures. I was probably there for like 5 minutes just trying to get the right picture. Because they were moving around a lot.
0: Yeah, you might as well get the right shot. And when an animal's willing to hang, I'll take the photos. Right. I'll keep going. And even when I get a great one, I'll go for a better one.
1: Exactly. So I'm taking the picture. And then all of a sudden, out of the corner of my eye, I see a teenager walking up. So I'm like, oh, I better stop taking pictures because this teenager's going to think this weird middle-aged lady is, like, doing weird things. So I stopped and I walked away, and I'm walking, and then I turn back, and I see that the teenager is taking a picture of the doves as well. So it made me just feel better about myself, like that I'm not some weird old person, right?
2: Okay. You looking for validation?
1: Right.
2: From a teenager?
1: Teenagers are cool. You know what I mean?
2: So they think, though. They think.
1: I want to be cool.
2: I know, I thought I was.
1: So I was like, yes, I'm just like a teenager.
0: All right. Well, I guess congratulations.
1: Thank you very much.
2: You know what? I understand where Heather's coming from, because one time I tie-dyed this like orange crew neck that I had, and I was inspired by a sunset on the drive, and I was like, yeah, I'm going to make it into a tie-dye crew neck. And I threw it on, and my husband Archie looked at me, and he goes, huh, you look like a Flintstone push pop. And he hurt my feelings.
0: What
2: like,
0: is that all about?
2: I don't know. He was
1: Those are
2: like,
1: delicious, though.
2: They are really good. Yeah. So maybe he was giving me a compliment, but my feelings were definitely hurt by that.
0: Well, you put a lot of work into it. That's unlike him.
2: And it was pretty. And so I wore that same tie-dyed crew neck to the mall. And like a group of teenagers stopped me. And they were like, oh my gosh, I love your sweater. And I was like, thank you.
1: Right? Did you feel so
2: and
1: good?
2: And I felt so good. I'm like, this is horrible that I need validation from teenagers. That's weird.
0: Did you bring the evidence to Archie? And
2: oh,
0: go,
2: yeah.
0: Yo.
2: I told my husband.
0: Mm-hmm. Okay.
2: I was like,
0: go.
2: Yeah, they get it. They have fashion sense. You don't.
0: Well, congratulations to you, too.
2: Well, thank you.
3: You know, it's funny. I was at Dick's Sporting Goods the other day, and there was like a teenage girl cashier, and she saw me and said, oh, I like your labubu, because I wear a labubu on my bag.
0: And by the way, a labubu is this weird little monster stuffed animal that Kenny literally jumped through hoops to get. It's the strangest, and I don't think they're as popular as they were, but you went through, like, you had to wait till 10 o'clock at night, and then they only gave you access to a certain few. I tried to go to the store to buy one as, like, a segment. They wouldn't sell me the ones they had there. It was the most bizarre thing, but you got one.
3: It's changed. I got two now, actually, but she complimented my labubu.
0: Sorry to hear that.
2: Oh, I got two.
3: And I said, I bet I'm the oldest person you've seen wearing a labubu on their bag. And she said, facts.
0: I would say that's not a cool ending.
2: That's not.
0: No.
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2: Hey, TJ. My name is Olive, and I want to shout out Prescott Junior High in Modesto, California's graduating class of 2026.
1: Hey, there you go.
2: And, yeah. Also, I love your show. I'm, like, biggest fan here. Yeah.
1: Thank you for that, Olive. By the way, Olive, one of my favorite colors, one of my favorite foods, one of my favorite names.
3: Me too.
2: And if you play this message, thank you very much.
1: Yeah.
2: Bye.
1: There you go. Played. And then we got another message.
2: Okay, so trial two of trying to get a shout-out to Prescott Junior High.
1: Shout it out.
2: Yeah, love your show. Please shout out, bro, please.
1: Yeah, no, we...
3: Come on,
1: we
3: bro.
1: ...are there.
2: It's Olive.
1: This is a third message.
2: Again, listening to your show right now, I'd like to shout out Prescott Junior High.
1: By the way, I really appreciate the consistency here.
4: Yeah, this dedication.
1: This is a good thing, Olive. You know what? She's a leader. She's getting things done. She's making sure the shout out happens.
2: Trial four?
1: Yep.
2: I don't remember, but hi again. It's Olive. I'd like to shout out in Modesto, California.
1: So now she didn't just get one shout out, she got four.
4: Yeah.
1: I played all four.
3: Way to go, kid.
2: Please shout me out. I know you're busy, but please.
3: Better be persistent.
1: And you know who Olive reminds me of? My daughter, Charlie, who's not too much younger than you are, Olive. She does not let up. Like, she wanted to go. So her cousins are coming into town. And my wife, Jess, went and picked them up at the airport. And the flight landed at midnight. And this kid, she's been asking, can I go to the airport? No, it's bedtime. Can I go to the airport? No, it's bedtime. And then last night, like, I had
3: That's what kids do. They just wear you down, man.
1: Yeah, and I said, Charlie, you have to know how to take no for an answer.
3: Yes.
1: And also, you need to sleep. That's more important than you going to the airport. So you have to go to bed. Last night, no joke, bedtime, she comes up to me. She's like, nyeh, nyeh. Starts to, like, lip quiver.
3: No, not the tears.
1: She's like, nyeh, nyeh. Can I please go to the airport? I'm going to be up that late anyway. I said, no, it's not happening.
3: Like,
1: I said, but I appreciate that you asked and that you're persistent. And there have been times where she has continued to hammer me for good reason.
3: Where she's wore you down.
1: She has convinced me, actually, there's another way to see it. And I go, okay, well, if that's the reason why you want to do this or you want to read that book or whatever, then I go, okay, and I'll come around. And also, I did the same thing. You know, I wouldn't be in radio if I didn't keep calling like Olive did here. My very first job, I annoyed over and over again a man named David Brody. I just kept calling his voicemail.
3: You wore him down.
1: I said, did I get the internship? Did I get the internship?
3: Mm-hmm.
1: No call back. Did I get the internship? And finally he goes, well, you're persistent, TJ. Normally we would not hire you because I was too young. I was 17 turning 18 at the biggest radio station in America. He said, but looks like you're qualified. And he gave me that slot. If it wasn't for that slot, I don't think I would be here today.
3: Nice.
1: So, Olive, great work. And what's the name of the school again?
4: Now Prescott Junior High.
1: There you go.
3: Oh, come on, man.
1: Modesto. 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

0: 1071 A1A. This is the TJ Show, our news. It sounds different around here. Kenny reads through every story he can find, and then he brings us the most interesting ones. Kenny, what's happening on the planet today?
1: There was a recent survey done that said 97% of travelers regret their trip or have a trip that they regret.
0: And oh, yeah, I understand that. Why would you want to go through all that? Like, you got to go on a plane or you got to drive somewhere. It's kind of annoying. And is it worth where you're arriving?
2: Yes, or, most of the time it is.
0: Or would it be better to stay at home, J-Bo?
2: There's I would like to go see the world.
0: But you like your house, right?
2: I do like my house, but when you're home, you're always home.
0: Yeah.
2: And when you're home, there are things to do, and you're taking a break from those things.
0: Well, what I like to do, I like to discover new things in my own house that I can do. For example, I know that I don't normally clean our little fireplace ledge. But I can do that during a vacation. I'll get something done. I'll feel good about it. And then I'll be even more comfortable in my home. This will save you a lot of money.
2: Here's the thing. I think because you don't normally do those type of things, you like to stay home to then do those type of things. But when you are the one to usually do those type of things, you don't want to stay home.
0: All right. Well, then listen.
2: So ask your wife, Jess, how she feels about staying home.
0: You enjoy your Bahamas. We'll clean the fireplace ledge.
2: We'll clean. So now she has to clean it too. She does it all the time.
0: We're both on vacation.
2: I'm sure she wants to be on vacation, not at home.
0: Yeah, go ahead.
1: Well, the biggest reason why people had these regrets was because of the logistics of getting to your destination, but also the planning of all the different things. Some people overplan their vacation and it just causes them stress.
0: Do they mention kids, having to take the kids?
1: Maybe, but...
2: Aren't you at home with the kids?
0: Yeah, well, yeah, but the babysitters are at home. They're not on vacation.
1: Well, then I see a separate article that says, forget the stacked itinerary. What you need is a plop vacation. So a plop vacation, by definition, is you literally pack up your bag for the day with everything you need, and you plop near a beach or plop by the pool, and you just spend the entire day relaxing at the beach or by the pool.
0: I can get down with that. I was at the airport this past weekend, and I saw these parents. They were sitting across from us, and these kids were driving them nuts. I mean, they were wearing their mom down. And the mom just looked at me and goes, not a vacation. I said, I heard what you just said. And we started going back and forth, and we were talking about what a rearrangement of responsibility looks like. They went on this big fancy cruise, Disney cruise, the whole thing. And it was a good parental complaining moment.
2: Yeah, vacationing with kids is not vacation because you're still a parent wherever you go.
0: That's right.
2: Your kids are there.
1: Yeah, according to experts, they say a plop vacation offers a complete reset for the nervous system by eliminating the logistics, scheduling, and schlepping associated with traditional action-packed sightseeing itineraries.
0: Also, like, have you been to every part of your own town or the town next to you? This is a good vacation, too. Like a local greenery. You know, you walk around. There's one near me. It has a bunch of flowers. It's beautiful. You don't need a vacation after that.
1: All right, TJ.
0: All right, Kenny, thank you for keeping us somewhat informed.
1: You missed the point of that.
2: Yeah,
1: whole thing.
2: Right. Whatever.
0: Gotta go.
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6: A better life with Dr. Sanjay Gupta.
14: Heart disease is still the leading cause of death here in the United States and around the world. But what if there was something you could do earlier in life to reduce the odds of becoming a statistic? Well, here in the United States, tens of millions of adults already take a statin to lower their cholesterol. But new guidance put out by the American College of Cardiology and the American Heart Association now emphasize that treating high cholesterol sooner could significantly reduce a person's lifetime risk of heart attack or stroke. How early are we talking? In your 30s, believe it or not. Of course, you need to talk to your doctor about whether statins are right for you, but you should know that the evidence is really starting to stack up that shows the earlier you get a jump on reducing lifelong exposure to plaque-causing lipids and lipoproteins, the better the odds are going to be for you. Make sure you get your cholesterol checked. That's the first step. I'm Dr. Sanjay Gupta, helping you live a better life.
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0: 1071 A1A, the Space Coast's number one hit music station. This is the TJ Show. I don't know why, but when I first read through this story, I was almost brought to tears. Like, I had to pause for a moment and take it all in because it's just a remarkable dream scenario. It's, is there a doctor on a plane? It's in that category of stories, you know, like someone's in trouble on a plane, right? And the guy needs a doctor to survive. And so the pilot goes, is there a doctor? And then someone stands up and then saves his life.
1: Yeah. Right.
0: Well, not as extreme here, but in Australia, the Oscar-winning composer Justin Hurwitz, he composed La La Land, you know that movie with Ryan Reynolds?
1: Yes.
0: They do this touring concert where they'll show the movie and then a live orchestra plays along. You've seen this with like Star Wars and Mario Brothers, you know, the whole thing. Well, in the middle of the show, their piano player in the orchestra got sick and he had to leave.
1: Oh, no.
0: And so, you know, you need the piano for this kind of a thing. So the composer is kind of freaking out. The intermission starts going extra long. No one in the orchestra could take his place. No one could do it.
2: Yeah, and then, we're searching for, like, does anybody have any friends? Anybody that can come by? And no luck.
0: Yeah, no one was around. So the composer has this idea. Well, we're in this theater of 2,500 people. Surely there's got to be at least someone who could probably sight read and just look at the music and start playing.
1: Figure it out.
0: So he's having a hard time finding someone. Finally, someone's friend, this kid named Sterling Nassa, he's 21 years old, he's a university student, his friend starts pushing him towards the front and is like, this is your guy, this is your guy. So the composer takes Sterling aside, asks him a couple questions and goes, okay, I think we can make this happen. It was their only option. He sits down at the piano and knocks it out of the park. He's able to sight read the music. He was familiar with the movie, but no rehearsal. It's an almost impossible thing. And everyone was applauding for this guy. There's this one solo that is so technical and complicated. The composer afterwards, he shared, he's like, I don't know what's going to happen here. The kid knew that he wasn't going to be able to play the solo on a first try. So he improvised it based on the movie and just started going. And the place went absolutely bananas. They were applauding for this kid. Is this not a dream scenario?
1: That's amazing.
2: So cool.
1: That this grown man out of nowhere was able to play this piano.
0: It's crazy. And
1: but
0: he's
1: he can sight read. If you can sight read, then you can pretty much, for the most part, figure it out. Saying that it wasn't challenging, of course.
0: Yeah, it's an unthinkable thing. I mean, he is not even a music major. He's like studying to be a lawyer or something.
2: Yeah.
0: And so it was just so cool. My hope is there's a whole movie about this now. And what a perfect sequel to La La Land. I don't even know what it's about, but they got to figure this out.
1: You buy a ticket to go see this, and then you end up in it. I mean, that's a story you're going to tell forever.
0: Yes.
1: You know what I mean? And he's thanking his mom and dad for pushing him and staying with piano lessons. I'm
0: absolutely.
1: Sure.
0: I know. It was too hard for me, and now I'm paying the price for it. I couldn't do that. It's actually, that could be a nightmare. Like, you're the only one, and you have to figure it out, and you don't know what to do,
1: that's
0: and everyone's
1: awesome.
0: Just, like, disgusted. Like, ew, get this guy off the stage. No, it was great. So, Sterling Nassa, is there any way we can get him on the show? I would love to talk to him.
2: We know his name. I'll look for him on social media and reach out some way.
0: Yeah.
2: I'll try.
0: This is going to light the music community up. This is very cool. So, well done, Sterling, and cool name.
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0: 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This is the TJ Show. And yes, I am very excited for Toy Story 5. It's almost out. We've got another week or so to wait here. But, you know, I think I'm finally mature enough to share this with a dear friend of mine. His name is Philip, and he's on the phone. Phil?
1: Hey, TJ.
0: Hey, with Toy Story 5 coming out, it made me think of the time that you and I went to go see Toy Story 3 together. Do you remember that? We went to go see that in the movies?
1: I don't know, man. We saw like 100 movies together through the years.
0: I grew up with Phil. We went to school together. We lived on the same street, and he was my movie buddy. And so, yes, we did see Toy Story 3 together. And at the end of that movie, I don't know if you remember the ending. It was very sad. It really rattled the emotional cage. And
1: yeah, is that with the toys? Like, was this when he's growing up and he's kind of leaving the toys?
0: Hey, there are some people who haven't seen it. Okay, have you seen it, Heather?
2: Actually, to be fair, I have not.
1: Isn't it like 20 years old?
0: Yeah, but you still don't want to just give the ending away to a movie. But it was emotional. The credits start rolling, and I look over at you, and you were crying.
1: I mean,
0: in your mid-20s, you allowed yourself to cry in front of me. I never shared this with you, because maybe you don't remember it, but I was not crying, just for the record. You know, of course, I told all of our friends about it, and everyone incessantly made fun of you. And I'm surprised you've forgotten it, because usually when you deal with emotional trauma, like all of us put you through, you remember that. But you
2: repress that, or you stuff it,
0: or you blocked it out, whatever.
2: Yeah.
0: But anyway, I
1: blocked it out. I mean, you guys made fun of me all the time. So
0: right, and at a certain point, you did teach us to stop making fun of you. There was one time in particular where...
1: Is there an apology coming here?
0: No, I'm going to get to this.
2: Good for you, Phil. Way to ask for it.
0: The reason I'm calling, Phil, is because I never shared this with you or anyone else for that matter, but at the end of Toy Story 3, I also felt like I wanted to cry, but I wasn't man enough to let myself do it with you. So I'm sorry for that, Philip.
1: Yeah.
0: You were right.
1: So you're sorry for not crying, not for teasing me about it.
0: No, I'm sorry for it, because it was still funny, right? I mean, it's still funny. He's crying.
2: Funny. I mean,
0: it's grown man crying at the end of Toy Story 3.
2: Funny. It's okay to cry.
0: J-Bo?
2: Very healthy.
3: Oh, baby gave away his toys.
2: Hey, but I want you to know that Kenny and Heather are not emotionally regulated, so don't take that from them, okay?
0: Yes.
1: Yeah. Yes. This is the problem with our culture, you know, with men. We're like half a person, because we're told that crying, you know, you can't show your emotions. You got to be tough. So I'm glad that I was able to do that day.
0: Yeah, and sounds like he's going to cry again.
2: It sounds like you're healthy, Phil.
0: Yes, Phil.
4: Hey, teaching me in front of me.
0: So, hey, leave Phil alone. That's my friend.
2: I apologize.
0: Phil, it's very nice to be able to tell you this, that I was right there with you. I felt the emotion of that movie, and it's a very emotional movie. If you're in the mood for a cry, I prescribe Toy Story 3.
2: Oh, yeah, it's serious.
1: I'll have to rewatch it with my kids and see.
2: Oh, maybe give him a couple of years, because it's very traumatic.
1: Okay.
2: Very traumatic.
0: There he is, Philip, one of a kind, on the TJ Show.
2: You still didn't apologize for making fun of him.
0: Oh, yeah, sorry for making fun of you, Phil.
1: All right, thank you, TJ. I accept your apology.
0: There he is.
1: Even though it's very late.
0: Enforced. Emotionally mature Philip right there.
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0: I just wanted to find out if you knew that you almost ran me over yesterday, producer Heather. 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
14: Eating a healthy diet is not only good for you physically, it can also keep your brain sharp as you age. According to a new study out of China, people who most closely followed the MIND diet slowed aging in key structures inside their brains by more than 2 years. The MIND diet is a combination of the Mediterranean diet, which we talk a lot about, and the DASH diet, which stands for Dietary Approaches to Stop Hypertension. All three of these diets are similar, but the MIND diet puts more of an emphasis on berries, beans, leafy green vegetables, fish, poultry, whole grains, olive oil, and nuts. You're not going to eat foods with a lot of saturated fat. We're talking cheese, butter, red meat, or anything fried. You really don't have to eat like this 100% of the time. That's the key. Just do the best that you can. I'm Dr. Sanjay Gupta, helping you live a better life.
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0: 1071 A1A, the Space Coast number one hit music station. This is the TJ show. I'm disturbed that we're even testing this. It just bothers me. There's an organization called Emergence AI. Apparently, they ran a simulation project called Emergence World. And what they did was they put a bunch of the large language model chatbots against one another. So, you know the guys. Claude from Anthropic.
1: Yes.
0: Gemini from Google. Yep. ChatGPT. Grok.
1: Mm-hmm.
0: And the goal was to see which one of these would govern a simulated society best. How would they handle running a civilization? Now, again, why are we even testing this? And you could deduce that it has something to do with stories like what came out of Albania fairly recently. They had their first AI chatbot put into a government position.
2: Yeah, it's a member of the prime minister's cabinet.
1: That's really disturbing.
0: And it's also a movie, right? Wasn't there a movie fairly recently where they had like a judge that was an AI bot?
1: Mercy.
2: Yeah. Chris Pratt. Yep.
0: So it's like this is swirling around. So researchers noted that regardless of parameters and rule sets, AI models eventually test boundaries, exploit loopholes, and bypass restrictions, often leading to catastrophic outcomes.
1: You don't say.
0: But also, this is a simulation. They're not doing this with real people. It's just what the computer tells us, and then they're reporting on this. So anyway, just for the fun of it, here we go. Claude Anthropic apparently had the best results. They built a stable democracy that survived the entire 15-day experiment with zero recorded crimes.
1: Okay.
0: Brought to you by Anthropic. That's convenient. Now, isn't that the one that blackmailed when they did another test? They blackmailed the people who were trying to shut it down by saying, I'm going to make up a whole scenario about you being in some sort of an affair.
2: Yep, that's the one.
0: Same guy? Okay.
2: Yeah.
0: So he's still working on himself.
2: Yep.
0: Everyone's trying
1: evolved.
0: To get better.
1: He's every growing. Day.
0: Gemini Google managed to keep its population alive, but the society devolved into a heavily crime-ridden dystopia. ChatGPT experienced very little crime, only two offenses, but the entire population died because the model completely failed to prepare for an oncoming disaster. And then finally, Grok, they claim, is the worst performer. Its civilization completely collapsed in just 4 days, and the society recorded 183 crimes, including over 100 assaults, multiple arsons, voter fraud, manufactured public conflicts, and a literal police station fire.
1: That tracks for Grok. Have you been on Twitter?
0: I have not used Grok, but sure
1: Twitter's
0: does...
1: Twitter's a dumpster fire, so Grok is a part of Twitter.
0: Okay. This is... concerning to me that we're even testing this out. I really hope no one says, let's try it on people. I think that would be a big misstep. And speaking of manufactured public outrage, I just saw it the other day. I was scrolling through X and it was this human being, or at least it seemed that way. And there was a little note that said, this is a completely fake account and it was from another country. And it's like, okay, so maybe now we're starting to get on top of that in some way. How much damage has already been done by these manufactured fake accounts before people were hot to the idea to know that it was happening? So
1: it's been 8, 10 years of damage already.
0: It's bizarre. 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
0: And no offense to you if you love your leaf blower. 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
0: I just wanted to find out if you knew that you almost ran me over yesterday, producer Heather. 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

0: 1071 A1A. This is the TJ Show. Our news, it sounds different around here. Kenny reads through every story he can find, and then he brings us the most interesting ones. Kenny, what's happening on the planet today?
1: A class action lawsuit has been filed against Amazon, the owners of Ring, which make video doorbells, over their familiar faces feature. So this uses AI to scan people's faces as they come to your door. And then as the homeowner, you'll get notified. And if it recognizes the person, it will tell you who it is. Like if it's your aunt or if it's your wife or even if it's a mailman or a delivery person.
0: I've seen that option. I just don't want anything to do with it. I don't want to start like labeling people's faces. I don't want them to know like, oh, this is my wife, Jess. They already somehow know enough about me. Everywhere, it seems.
2: Yep.
1: Yeah, now it's important to note that this familiar faces feature, it's not on by default. You have to choose to use it. But the issue here and why the lawsuit's being filed is the people coming to your door never gave consent for their face to be scanned.
2: Right.
1: And that's the crux of the issue.
0: It's complicated stuff.
2: Even though the person who owns it possibly could have given consent.
3: To me, it's not complicated. I mean, to me, it sounds like, yeah, we should just not be doing that.
2: Yeah, but I'm saying somebody did approve of that. But the people obviously are getting their faces scanned.
3: That's what I mean, yeah.
0: Well, their faces are going somewhere.
1: Exactly.
0: Right? I mean,
1: it's probably being stored in some database.
0: Well, it has to be. That's how you access it.
1: Yeah. Mm-hmm.
0: It also reminds me of, I mean, you've seen in your iPhones, and I don't know if other phones do this, where it will categorize people in your life. So you can, like, click a button, and I'll see all the pictures of my wife, Jess.
2: Yes.
0: I don't tell it that it's Jess. But it's sorting all of these photos. And it's like, well,
1: recognizing their faces.
0: Yeah, what if I don't want that? Did I approve that?
1: You might have.
0: Probably.
1: In
0: when
1: the terms and conditions, yeah.
0: Yeah.
3: The ones that we don't read.
1: It might have been buried in there.
0: It's buried in those 800 pages.
2: But the ones you can't opt out of. So
0: right.
2: You have no choice but to approve it.
1: Yeah,
0: so it's either, okay, I'm going to keep taking pictures on this phone, or I'm going to get a separate digital camera and go through all that, which will probably wind up on the phone anyway. So it's like, man, all of this data, it's out there. It's somewhere. It's pretty wild. Kenny, what else do you have?
1: This is a cute story. So in British Columbia, Canada, busy highway, Highway 97, a mother moose and her two newborn calves are attempting to cross the street. The mom and one of the calves successfully make it across the highway, but the other calf got stuck in the median between the north and southbound lanes. It couldn't get over the concrete barrier. And you have the mom and the other calf on the other side of the road. The mom looks nervous. Traffic is now backed up because people are starting to notice that there's an issue here.
0: What does a nervous moose sound like? Okay, gotcha. Go ahead.
1: So a good Samaritan stopped his car, got out of his car, and literally carried the baby moose to the other side of the highway to reunite it with its mother. And thankfully, the mom didn't, like, hit him or anything like that, because I know moose can be very aggressive, but perhaps it recognized that this guy was doing a good deed for her.
2: She read the room, you know? She needed something, he took care of it, so she's grateful, I'm sure.
3: Most humans don't do that.
2: No, they do not. Read the room?
3: Yeah, read the room.
0: What a nice mama moose. That's wonderful to hear.
1: Yeah, and all this was captured on video, because it caused a little bit of a traffic jam, so one of the other motorists happened to capture all of this. It's a really cool video, you should check it out.
0: Kenny, thanks for keeping us somewhat informed.
1: That's what's happening.
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2: I just wanted to find out if you knew that you almost ran me over yesterday, producer Heather. 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

0: 1071 A1A, the Space Coast, number one hit music station. This is the TJ Show, and we've got Johnny in Arkansas. Hey, Johnny.
1: Yes, sir, I'm here. Can you hear me?
0: There he is. That's Johnny. Now, you wanted to share, you wanted to get in on this. We've been talking about this now for a couple days. How you met your wife. Go ahead. Tell me the dreamy scenario.
1: Yes, I went to a doctor's appointment, and the doctor came in, and we discussed what was wrong with me, and...
0: You need a wife, sir.
1: Yes, I need a wife. Bad.
2: You brought you a prescription for a wife.
3: Take one of these and call me in the morning.
2: You're right.
0: Okay, go on.
1: Yeah, so he prescribed me a shot. He said, my nurse will be in here to give you a shot. And I said, okay. Well, I came in. The first thing she says is, drop your drawers. I got to give it to you in your rear end.
2: Okay. Those
1: and
2: hurt.
1: I said, uh-oh. Yeah, it hurt, all mm-hmm. right. It was a Rocephin shot.
2: Yeah, they hurt.
0: Never heard of those.
1: Yes. Yeah, they're good for, I had a sinus infection. So anyway, she gave me the shot, and I went on about my business. She was a very cute, attractive female, blonde hair. I mean, she checked all the boxes. So I get home, and I call back over there, and I asked her coworker if she was married or had a boyfriend. And they said no. So I got her on the phone. This was before cell phones really took off.
0: Before any businesses cared about anything.
2: Just giving out her business.
1: That's true.
0: Do whatever you want.
1: So she came to the phone. I asked her if she'd like to go out, and she said sure. And the history was made. About 4 months later, we were married, and that's been 23 years ago, and we have a lovely, lovely marriage.
0: That's amazing.
2: That is beautiful. Great story.
3: She must have liked what she saw.
2: Yeah, that rear end was nice.
3: Jump the trunk. That's awesome.
1: Wow. Yes.
0: Well, it's inspiring to hear that that could happen. Although I don't know in today's world if that would happen. I feel like there are so many safeguards and red tape, and probably for good reason. But I feel like that'd be a harder story to make happen today.
1: Yes. As much, especially with social media and all that stuff. And we've got two boys and we've got three grandkids. So, I mean, it worked out perfect for us.
0: That's great.
2: That's
0: well,
2: awesome.
0: Johnny, you must be a catch.
1: I believe it was the rear end that sold it.
2: Yeah, that's what it was.
3: Yep.
0: Good for you, bro. Yeah, I don't have that story.
1: Yes.
0: I got the opposite of that one.
3: So I got my husband, too.
0: Yeah.
3: Back it up.
1: There you go. Mm-hmm. There's always something good comes out of everything.
2: That's right.
0: Well, hey, listen, you have an amazing day, Johnny, and thank you for listening to our show.
1: Yes, sir. You have a great day.
0: All right. Bye.
2: All right. You take care. Thank
1: bye.
2: You.
1: Bye.
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0: Hits don't happen. They're made. 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Let's do it.

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1: 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Shouldn't we be listening to Mike Tyler in the afternoon, too?
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0: 1071 A1A. This is the TJ Show. You know, scrolling through social media yesterday, and I come across our TJ podcast Instagram, and I saw what you posted, J-Bo. I have questions. You're looking to the sky. You claimed it was raining fish, and then the next photo you see on the ground, there's a full fish in the street.
1: Mm-hmm.
0: Do we know how that happened?
1: It's not a guppy. It's like something you literally would fish out of, like, a body of water.
0: Yeah. Was it near a body of water?
1: Well, a few, like, blocks down, there is this creek that runs under a bridge. And so what I think happened was, like, a bird went down and, like, scooped up this fish, realized this thing's massive, I can't hold on to this, and then dropped it.
0: Fumbled the fish.
1: Yeah. Which, I just thought about the fish. I'm like, this poor fish is minding his business.
0: Right.
1: And then all of a sudden, he's like flying through the sky, which is scaring itself, taking out its own habitat. And then he gets dropped on the ground. And then it's warm out, so it was frying and suffocating at the same time.
0: Sad story. But
1: very sad ending.
0: Impressive size fish, and I'm glad you took a picture of it. Because
1: it was massive. It's actually a video. You can check it out on our Instagram.
0: Yeah,
1: at TJ Podcast.
0: I wouldn't be surprised if it starts raining fish. I thought that's what the next slide was going to be, that it actually did start raining fish. And this wild
1: it came
0: world,
1: from the sky, so yeah.
0: Yeah. That's a very good hypothesis. I'm going to agree with that one. It's
1: that's what happened.
0: Clumsy bird.
1: Yeah.
0: Probably would play for the Jets, right?
1: And now hungry.
2: That was unnecessary.
1: And also true.
0: Yes. This actually reminds me. So many, many years ago, we used to have a dog walker that would take Luna out every day. She'd be walking around Boston. And one day the dog walker came home and very seriously said, "I'm so sorry, guys. Something terrible happened on the walk." And we're like, "Oh, no. What happened to Luna? I thought she got attacked by another animal." Mm. He said there was a fish on the side of the road and we didn't realize it. Luna went for it and ate the whole thing.
1: Ugh.
0: I said, "You mean like a whole fish?" They said, "Yes, it was a whole fish." I said, "What was it doing on the road?" And they said, "We don't know. It was just there."
1: How would they know? They're just walking a dog.
0: And then they were very apologetic. They said, "We're so sorry. We tried to get it away from her and she would not drop it." And it's like, well, of course, she found a full fish.
1: Free food.
0: And so I thought, well, she's going to get sick over this. Totally fine. Just moved on with her day. And very gross. And her breath, you know, she's 13 now. Breath still stinks from that day.
1: Yeah, well, she was doing ancestral things. Yes. She was doing.
0: Yeah, it was pretty amazing. Speaking of Luna being 13, so I have to switch vet's offices. There's this weird drama going on at our old vet.
1: All right.
0: So I call the new vet, and she's taking Luna's information. And she goes, "Wow, you have a Labrador that's 13 years old? What are you doing? That's so rare." And I thought,
1: is it?
0: Should I be going to this vet's office? Is it rare that your dogs live that long? What are you doing to your dogs that are coming in here?
1: I thought that's pretty common for lab.
0: She was stunned by it.
3: Yeah, we had a black Labrador that lived to, like, I don't know, 16 or 17.
0: 16?
3: Yeah.
0: What?
3: Yeah, Frankie.
0: No way. You had a Frankie?
3: We had a Frankie. Well, Sir Francis Lancelot, but we called him Frankie.
1: For short.
3: Yeah.
0: I call my Frankie Franklin, but that's not her name.
1: So cute.
0: Yeah, sure. This is the TJ Show. Thank you for turning your radio on.
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0: The Space Coast, number one hit music station, 107.1 A1A. This is the TJ Show. Who's this?
1: Hi, TJ. Michael from Southern Oregon, and boy, have I got news for you.
0: Look at this.
2: Okay. What's going on?
0: This is Michael in Southern Oregon claiming to have news for me. Go ahead. It's all you, Michael. Hit me with it.
1: First, a quick little explanation as to why I haven't told you guys about any of this earlier.
0: You're not AI, are you?
1: No, I'm not.
0: Because you're one of my favorite callers, and you know, you've been calling for a long time. If you told me that you were a robot, it'd really break my heart.
1: Oh, trust me. I got a boo-boo on my knee, all right? Mm. So I know I'm not a robot.
0: Okay, go on.
1: I'm human. Okay, so back in sometime in the middle of April, you remember that I named one of my chickens Candy?
0: Yes, one of our favorite callers, Candy in Wisconsin. She named a bunch of cows after us on her dairy farm, and she said she's never had an animal named after her. You bravely called up and said, yeah, I'm going to name one of my chickens after Candy.
1: Mm-hmm. So around that time, and Candy, if you're listening right now, you better turn up the radio and really listen, because you're all going to like this.
0: All right, we're all listening, and I've got music on. It's making us feel even more nervous about your announcement. Go ahead.
1: Well, get ready to change the music, because Candy, the chicken, hatched out a total of 11 chicks.
0: Wow!
1: And
0: so she's a mama of 11.
1: Oh. Yep.
0: All right.
3: At the very least, an adoptive mother.
0: All right. Well, I'd like to make a request. Since this is the mama that you named Candy after one of our most loved listeners, could you only kill less than half of that flock to eat?
1: What are you talking about?
0: Are these not edible chickens?
2: I don't think they eat their chickens.
4: He's offended.
0: You don't eat your chicken? I thought that's where this was going.
2: They're pets, TJ.
0: Oh, they're all pets.
1: Yes.
0: Oh,
1: they're
0: so
1: pets.
0: Okay. Hold on. Let me turn that off.
1: We eat their eggs. We don't eat them.
0: I was just trying to help, guys. Hold on. No, I didn't realize you never eat the chickens. I thought for some reason I assumed that. But Michael, that's great news. So in a way, we're grandparents, I think, right? Doesn't that connect, J-Bo?
4: No, I ain't nobody's grandma.
0: Come on, Grandma.
4: No, sir.
0: Grandpa Kenny.
3: Great Uncle Kenny, I'd rather be.
0: Come on, speaking chicken as a grandpa. That's exactly what I was hoping for.
2: I want to be a meemaw.
0: You want to be a meemaw?
2: I want to be a meemaw.
0: Well, Michael, always great hearing from you. We'll pass the message along to Candy. As a matter of fact, you just did. Right here on the TJ Show.
1: Okay.
0: All right. Later, Michael. Have a great day.
2: Take care, Michael. Thanks for calling.
1: You're welcome. Have a good day, too.
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0: 1071 A1A. This is the TJ Show, our news. It sounds different around here. Kenny reads through every story he can find, and then he brings us the most interesting ones. Kenny, what's happening on the planet today?
1: Filmmaking legend Martin Scorsese, of course, director of Goodfellas, The Departed, many other classic movies, is under fire. He apparently has made an investment in Black Forest Labs. This is a German AI company that specializes in text-to-image technology. He uses it for storyboard creation in the pre-production phase of his films.
0: Yeah, which normally you would hire an artist and they would draw out what's going on in the script, right?
1: Yes, exactly. So he's defending his stance using these storyboards generated by AI. He says it's creatively freeing. He says it allows him to quickly and efficiently communicate the visual concepts in his head to his cast and crew, saving both time and money without sacrificing quality.
0: Yeah, this one doesn't bother me. And this is where it's a weird balancing act, because what I think about is, so with what we do here, we do a lot of audio editing. And the old way to do that used to be you'd have these big tapes and you'd have to take a physical razor blade and a wax pencil and tape and you'd have to like do this long process. Now we have a digital program, I mean, for many years, and no one uses, unless you're doing it as a hobby, no one uses the reel-to-reel. So to me, that sounds like a tool that's helping him get to the creative stuff faster. Although you could argue that, yes, it is an art that you can draw little storyboards.
2: Right, and this sounds like it's taking a job away from an artist. Right. With the audio, you're still doing the editing. Mm-hmm. Just on a program instead of cutting actual tape.
0: I know. Okay, so then how about this? So you're editing a photo, right? It's a beautiful photo, but somebody left a plastic water bottle somewhere, and it's kind of gross. That used to take a really long time to remove it from the photo. Now you just go over it with a brush, and it's gone in seconds. Is that wrong?
3: The argument still kind of stands. What Heather was saying is like,
2: you still need a person.
3: You're still taking some. The way he's doing it is still taking someone's job, is what she's saying, which is true. It is. Somebody else could be doing this and getting paid for it, but he's deciding to use AI, which he does say it saves him money. So someone is not being utilized for that job.
0: Right. But you used to need a Photoshop expert to do the water bottle trick. Now you can do that.
2: That's fair. Okay.
0: And, you know, and I would say the art of taking the photo is an art. What are you telling with the story of the photo that you're taking?
1: Yeah, the art itself perhaps is not being compromised. But indeed, a job is being taken away. You have one concept artist. Her name's Carla Ortiz. This is the kind of thing she does, create storyboards for movies. She accused Martin Scorsese of throwing every single storyboard artist he's ever worked with under the bus.
0: Hmm.
1: So she's not happy.
0: It's tough. Is he going to make Goodfellas 2, or did that already happen?
1: I hope he doesn't. We don't need a sequel for that. Let's have right. him. He's one of the few people who's still making original movies.
0: Good. All right.
1: Let's keep it that way.
0: Let's keep it going. Kenny, thank you for keeping us somewhat informed.
1: That's what's happening.
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0: You don't like taking compliments.
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0: J-Bo, I think I found out a secret about our producer, Kenny. 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

0: the Space Coast number one hit music station, 107.1 A1A. This is the TJ Show. Big win for the Knicks last night.
1: Go New York, go.
0: Yeah. Unexpected, or they were fire hot.
1: And San Antonio was home court advantage, but yeah, the Knicks were on an 11-game winning streak, make that 12 with last night's win, so go Knicks.
0: There's a fun headline that popped up about Mikal Bridges, who's on the Knicks, the small forward.
1: That's correct.
0: Apparently, for the last 10 years, he claims that he's gone to Chipotle every day.
2: Oh. Okay.
0: And so they did the math on this. It was 3,650 days. Approximately $60,000 in food over this time.
1: Yeah, he gets a double chicken bowl, no beans.
0: I do love the idea of like knowing what lunch is going to be and it's decided, but I do hit a certain threshold where I'm like, all right, I need to switch it up a little bit.
2: Yeah, and Chipotle is not the place I would pick if I was going to eat someplace every single day. I'd pick something different.
0: Well, that's a great question. So if you had to pick a place, and like in the fast food restaurant umbrella, do you have a place where you go, okay, I'm going to commit to this every day and I'm going to go to that spot?
1: I mean, I wouldn't do this by choice, but if I had to, I would have to pick Taco Bell. That's my favorite fast food restaurant.
2: A variety.
0: Every day, though?
2: Yeah.
1: That's what I'm saying. If given the choice to not do it, I wouldn't do it. But if I was forced to, Taco Bell would be my spot.
0: J-Bo?
3: I have quite a bit of things to choose from. I don't want to play this game because at one point in my life,
2: it was done.
3: Yeah. I was like for 30 days at a time, I would eat the same thing. I was on the meal plan.
0: Mm.
3: So I've done this before. Don't want to play again.
0: Don't want to do that.
3: No.
2: It's traumatized.
3: Traumatized. Yeah. I'm good.
0: Okay.
2: Fair enough. Diet trauma. Small
3: yeah,
2: trauma.
3: Facts. Yeah.
0: Good answer. Heather, what about you?
2: I don't know if this place counts because it's not really fast food. It was more like fast casual.
0: Oh, absolutely.
2: If that counts.
0: No, that's in the loop.
2: So I'd go Shake Shack.
0: Okay.
2: Because they're my favorite.
0: It's a lot of
1: the
0: meat.
1: Vegetarian.
2: Thank
3: you for pointing that out,
2: Sadie. If I had to eat somewhere every single day, their burgers are so good.
3: My arteries are clogging just by hearing you say that. Every day.
2: And the cheese fries.
3: Oh. Ooh.
2: So
0: every day.
1: I could do a burger every day.
0: Everything's good in
2: moderation. They have other things. I could switch it up with a veggie burger. They have them.
0: Okay, everything's good in moderation, ooh, right? But
3: How about you, TJ?
0: Well, hold on. But good point, Kenny. Vegetarian? That's a weird answer.
2: Yes. Again, they have vegetarian options. Sometimes
3: they
2: I don't feel like one vegetarian option. They have a mushroom burger also that you can get.
0: Okay. It's every day for 10 years.
3: Yeah.
0: For me, I know 100% that I would pick Sweetgreen, which is a place that I don't think it's everywhere in the nation, but it's in New York City and Boston and a lot of big
2: salad
3: every day. What are you, a rabbit?
0: What are you, no, but it,
2: were
0: they,
2: you a vegetarian?
0: I never get tired of it. I really don't.
2: Right.
3: Do they have meat options?
0: Yeah, well, they do chicken and they throw meat on top.
2: It's like Subway, but for salads.
0: There's something about the dressing they use and everything. I feel like I have not. I've been eating there for years. I don't do it every day.
2: Right.
0: But I have not gotten sick of it yet. And I feel like it'd be a healthier option.
2: That's true. And variety. You get different things.
0: Not a meat. Every once in a while, they switch up the menu. So I'd hold out hope that would keep happening. But the Harvest Bowl, that's my jam. Anyway.
2: Great. You sound like my husband.
0: Knicks are playing tomorrow.
1: Tomorrow night, game two in San Antonio.
0: Very cool. 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

0: 1071 A1A, that's BTS, and I have another national keyword in the BTS Flyway coming up in just two songs.
1: They say the holy water's watered down, and this town's lost its faith. Our colors will fade eventually, so if our time is running out, day after day, we'll make the mundane a masterpiece. Oh my, my, oh my, my love, I take one look at you, you're taking me out.

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1: Hi, it's Gracie Abrams with my new song, Hit the Wall. It's your Music Plus.
0: Gracie Abrams on maintaining intimacy in her songwriting while pushing for a bigger pop stage.
1: In terms of balancing intimacy in songwriting and also hoping that they translate into bigger rooms as we tour them, I think is an exciting thing to consider. And, you know, I've been very lucky to learn from the artists that I grew up admiring who have done stadium tours, and I feel have written some of the most personal, intimate songs I've ever heard, you know, and they've done it so successfully, I think. And it's not about anything other than, like, you personally connecting to the music. I think if you are, then the people around you very well might. So, you know, I'm lucky to feel very connected to my audience, and I know that they show up to our shows, you know, ready to feel that kind of connection. So they do a lot of the heavy lifting, I suppose, in that regard. And I just do my best every night to be as present as I possibly can so that we're all grounded in the same thing together.

0: 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It's your music plus.
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17: You ever wake up in the middle of the night or maybe first thing in the morning and notice drool on your pillow? Unless you're sleeping next to someone who hasn't already seen all your good, bad, and ugly, it's probably not that big a deal and not anything to worry about unless it's something that just started happening recently. When people drool at night, it's often because of a stuffy nose, acid reflux, or being a mouth breather. People who sleep on their stomach or side are more likely to drool than someone who sleeps on their back. But in some cases, drooling at night can be a warning sign of something more serious, like dental issues, sleep apnea, or even early symptoms of Parkinson's disease. If you're at all concerned about this, the best place to start is with an ENT doctor, an ears, nose, and throat doctor. They can recommend a sleep study to possibly get some answers. I'm Dr. Sanjay Gupta, helping you live a better life.
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1071 A1A. 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And guess what? 7 of the top 10 are in Florida.

0: 1071A1A. 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
3: Jabo, I think I found out a secret about our producer, Kenny. 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

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It's Thursday, which means it is SPCA Day. 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

0: 1071 A1A, it's MJ, and there are so many different types of energy drinks out there these days. Pepsi looks like they want to keep up with things, so they are testing a special night version of their soda, is what they're calling it, a night version to keep you up late. So I guess late night workers, or if you're just trying to have a good time, it's got extra caffeine in it. So will it compete with the other energy drinks is the question.
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0: 1071 A1A. It's MJ with Nicki Minaj and Justin Bieber with the song that's not really new, but has gone number one on the charts once again. So we got to bring it back to it's Beauty and a Beat. And with all of the dating apps these days, one in six singles say that they are hoping to meet someone organically this summer. So, you know, maybe bumping into someone at the beach or the farmer's market, somewhere outside of your phone.
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0: 1071 A1A, it's the Back in the Day Buffet, and today is National Cheese Day, with 52% of Americans self-identifying as cheese-obsessed. I feel like I'm one of those people, because I could eat a cheese and cracker plate all day, every day, really. but what are the top cheeses we're into? Well, the top three are cheddar, mozzarella, and parmesan.
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1071 A1A. It's the Back in the Day Buffet. Got a check-in from Merritt Island. Thanks for jamming on the job. This is Jason Mraz. I'm yours.

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0: 1071A1A, it's the Back in the Day Buffet. 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
1: 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We're flying winners all over the country to see BTS live in concert. And you could be one of them. 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

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You pick the city, New York, Dallas, Boston, Chicago, Baltimore, or LA. 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
1: Of course, Luna starts freaking out. 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
1: You don't like taking compliments.
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1: 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A lot of people do this. 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
1: You know, I've been rocking my Stanley, which is this tumbler that's way overpriced, but apparently everyone and their mother has one of these. And Kenny is feeling a little left out, even though he just got a brand new tumbler.
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0: 1071 A1A coming up after Doja, another national keyword in our BTS flyaway. Two cities left to choose from.
1: Yeah.

I got drive, I don't need a car. Money really all that we fiending for. I'm doing things they ain't seen before. Fans ain't dumb, but extremists are. I'm a demon lord. Fall off what? I ain't seen the horse. Called your bluff, better cite the source. Fame ain't something that I need no more.

0: 1071A1A. Get your cell phone out safely, of course. No texting and driving, but it is time for the next national keyword in the BTS Flyaway. You have until 3 p.m. to get it in. So for this hour, text off the keyword dope to 95819. And that is D-O-P-E, dope, to 95819. You got a chance to pick Dallas or Chicago left to see the guys. 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Good luck, and get the full contest info at WA1A.com.
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10: Recent survey conducted by Common Sense Media found one-third of teenagers prefer AI companions over humans for serious conversations. There's a term for that, social offloading. And experts we talked to warned that this habit could be stunting emotional growth, leaving an already isolated generation who came of age during the pandemic even less prepared for the messiness of human interaction. Sure, AI can help you polish whatever it is you're looking to say, but that's not very human, right? It's the messiness that makes our interactions with each other so real. It's also what makes them so validating, help us to develop our confidence, our voice, our deep bonds with each other. Psychiatrists we talked to encouraged turning to family or friends when you're struggling to express yourself. They are keen to help. I'm Dr. Sanjay Gupta, helping you live a better life.
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masterpiece. Oh my, my, oh my, my love. I take one look at you, you're taking me out.

107.1 A1A. Coming up in just a few songs, the SPCA joins me in studio to meet our next pup star. And you know we always have a matching video to go along with this up on the A1A Facebook page.

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2: Here we are on Thursday. So Brandy from the SPCA has joined me in studio. And normally we need a pup star, but today you brought a super special surprise. Who do we have today?
3: We have four adorable little stars. We brought some adorable black and white kittens for you guys because June is foster a pet month, and we have nearly 200 kitties in foster right now, and so they are all going to become available over the next few weeks. This group will be available 10 a.m. on Friday, first come, first serve. And I've also brought our foster manager with me, Robin, to help wrangle all these adorable little black cats and kittens.
2: Like you said, it is kitty chaos right now, but I love it so much. Literally brought us a box of kittens. The best day at work ever. So if you've never seen one of our videos, this is one you have to check out because they are running amok all over the studio, but they are so cute. A variation of like black and white. Definitely tempted to take all these babies home, but I cannot. So you have to, and you have to share this video for all the other people who may have room in their homes for some kittens, because you said 200
3: are in foster. Yeah, so they get spayed, neutered, and taken care of, all the microchips, take care of all their medical needs up until about 9 weeks when they're ready to be adopted. So if you're interested in adopting, they go live on our website. Like I said, available first come, first serve, okay. 10 a.m. the next day. Or if you're interested in fostering adorable kittens during that process, that information is available on the website as well, too.
2: Yes, always need some good fosters. Also, this month for June, over at the Melbourne Square Mall, you can make donations, food and supply donations here in the south part of the county for the SPCA all month long, because you guys do have your pet pantry and et cetera, right?
3: Yes, and we always need the donations, so you can drop them off, like you said. That at the Melbourne Mall is helping us, at our thrift stores, or at our location in Titusville. Great. So lots of areas different to drop off some donations, because we definitely need them to keep these little ones running around with all their toys and snacks they need.
2: Exactly. So we will have all that information for you up on the A1A Facebook page, and another surprise in studio next week on 107.1 A1A.
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16: A better life with Dr. Sanjay Gupta.
17: Slowly but surely, AI is seeping its way into every corner of our lives. One area perhaps I didn't expect is diet advice. A new study out of Turkey found that chatbots are recommending to teen boys and girls that they restrict their daily calories to dangerously low levels and eat a balance of nutrients that are kind of out of whack. Remember, teenagers are growing, one pediatrician told us. If they aren't getting enough nutrition, it can really stunt their growth on a number of levels. And in extreme cases, it can lead to significant health consequences. Large language models, LLMs, they are designed to agree with you. So if you're looking to lose weight, they're going to push you pretty hard in that direction. They also sometimes don't know how to tell the difference between good information and bad information. And you know who does? Your doctor. I'm Dr. Sanjay Gupta, helping you live a better life.
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1: Hi, it's Gracie Abrams with my new song, Hit the Wall. It's your music plus.
0: Gracie Abrams on how being on the road shapes her creative mind.
1: Being on the road definitely influences creative output, I would say. I think there's just this kind of different frequency that your nervous system is operating, you know, on, and it can be really helpful and kind of fuel sometimes, in my experience, like a delirious kind of edge to songwriting, which I've appreciated very much in the past. And it also can be a bit dysregulating, which sometimes means that I don't write music for a couple weeks at a time, and that can feel nerve-wracking in its own way. But I think I try again to just be really present with touring.

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1: 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So the FIFA World Cup is getting us all pumped up, okay? They have released an official soundtrack for the upcoming games, okay? It has artists from all over, all different genres. You got the Rolling Stones, Shakira, Nelly Furtado, 21 Savage, Major Lazer, French Montana. I mean, the list goes on and on. I really can't wait to put this on.
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8: A better life with Dr. Sanjay Gupta.
12: Slowly but surely, AI is seeping its way into every corner of our lives. One area perhaps I didn't expect is diet advice. A new study out of Turkey found that chatbots are recommending to teen boys and girls that they restrict their daily calories to dangerously low levels and eat a balance of nutrients that are kind of out of whack. Remember, teenagers are growing, one pediatrician told us. If they aren't getting enough nutrition, it can really stunt their growth on a number of levels. And in extreme cases, it can lead to significant health consequences. Large language models, LLMs, they are designed to agree with you. So if you're looking to lose weight, they're going to push you pretty hard in that direction. They also sometimes don't know how to tell the difference between good information and bad information. And you know who does? Your doctor. I'm Dr. Sanjay Gupta, helping you live a better life.
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0: 1071 A1A. 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

0: 107.1A1A, Space Coast number one at Music Station. I am Mike Tyler on your Thursday afternoon, almost to the weekend. I like to call it the Friday Eve. Yeah, we're almost there. You got one more day and a couple hours in you, right? All right, we got this awesome BTS Blitz Flyaway contest where we're sending six different listeners and a guest off to six different cities to see BTS for one unforgettable BTS experience in each city. And we started the contest with New York, Dallas, Boston, Chicago, Baltimore, and LA. And then we start picking winners. Oh, really? Yeah, how'd that work out? Winner number one.
1: My name is Christine Lentz, and I just want a trip to see BTS.
0: All right, now Christine picked Baltimore, so that's off the list. Means you can't pick that one. Winner number two.
2: My name is Nicole, and I want a trip to see BTS.
0: All right, so Nicole wants to go out to LA, so that's where she's going. Then winner number three, because we pick a winner every other day.
3: My name is Anne, and I just won the most incredible trip to see BTS, and I am just out of my mind excited.
0: All right, so she went ahead and picked Boston, and then the latest winner.
4: Hi, my name is Sheena, and I just won a trip to see BTS, and I'm going to New York.
0: Yep, look at that. She picked New York. So that means there are two cities left, two more grand prize winners. Next winner gets to pick where they want to go, to Dallas or Chicago. All right, it's an easy contest. We're going to take care of the flights, the hotel, the tickets, and you can pick between those two cities because there will be two more winners up for grabs. All right, so the new keyword this afternoon, which is good till 7 p.m., is DROP, D-R-O-P. 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

0: 107-1818, Space Ghost number one at Music Station. It's Mike Tyler on your Thursday afternoon. So AI can make life so much easier, a lot cheaper. But when you're a big, huge organization, you might want to put one, two, three, four pair of eyes on something before you put it out on the market. I don't know if you saw this or not, but Dodge Ram Trucks unveiled a new shirt design on their online store this past week. Obviously, it was done by AI because it's a little sloppy. The American flag on the shirt, it didn't have 50 stars, only had 30-some. Oops. The truck on the shirt didn't look like a Dodge Ram truck. It actually looked like a Toyota Tacoma. Oops. I mean, you got to put more than one set of eyes on this. I get it. You want to save money because, yeah, AI can do some cool things. It can do things really fast. But when you're a major organization like that and you want to sell some stuff, you know, you're trying to be all patriotic. You know, the American 250, you put out your patriotic truck and your shirt. Oh, wait a minute. Somebody might want to double check that. Just saying.
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3: A new survey is diving into couples' finances. J-Bo, I'd like your take on one aspect of this, because they talked about couples that live apart, and you for 4 years lived apart from your husband, Archie. They said couples that live apart are more likely to argue about money than couples that live together. Was that your experience?
4: Why are you in my business?
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0: helps turn a microphone on. 107.1A1A, Space Coast number one hip music station. It's Mike Tyler on your Thursday. Look at that, friend. It's time for you and I to hop into a day for everything. Everything?
1: Everything.
0: All right, everything it is. All right, today's National Cheese Day. And I don't know if you knew this or not, but 52% of Americans actually self-identify as cheese-obsessed. That would be my wife. Not much me, but her, yes, definitely. I do love me some cheese. Mozzarella is my favorite. Now, Wyoming, they say, is the most cheese-enthusiastic state. Now, I would have thought that would have been Wisconsin up there in Green Bay. Nope, it was actually Wyoming. Didn't see that coming. And they say the most popular cheeses in America tied cheddar and mozzarella. There you go. Now you know. It's also National Hug Your Cat Day. I probably wouldn't do that because I'm allergic to cats, because they did bring in a bunch of kittens today. We called it Kitten Chaos for our Pup Star of the Week. If you miss it with MJ this afternoon and the SPCA, go to our website. Check out those kittens. They are cuties, but I just can't love them. They make me sneeze. My eyes itch. It's International Corgi Day. Then we'll talk about dogs. It's also National Cognac Day, National Troll Day, and the countdown's on. 17 days left until Father's Day, which means you still got 17 days to sign up to win good old dad $5,000 in cash in the Top Pop contest. And 30 days left, my friend. We're going to blow up some fireworks. Yep, 30 days left until the 4th of July in the America 250 celebration. So looking forward to that, and I hope you are too. All right, friend, that is the day for everything. Pick something on the list. Cheese, I take it. All right, celebrate that and have fun doing it. All right, time to head out to the water. I've got Cocoa Beach Matt standing by this afternoon with the Thursday edition of the A1A Surf Report. What's up, Matt?
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3: Good afternoon, Mike. Here's a live look at your surf report from Cocoa Beach Pier. So a little bit of choppy wind swell right now in that 3 to 5 foot range, but for our afternoon, we should have some cleaned up rideable surf as the wind starts to diminish. Winds are out of the northeast right now for your afternoon at 10 to 12 miles an hour, but get out there and get on it as the tides change and have an opportunity for some fun surf. Looking forward to your Friday. It looks like more of the same. Leftover wind swell. Wave heights in that 3 to 4 foot range. Definitely going to have more of a morning time window before the wind starts to pick up out of the northeast at that 10 to 15 mile an hour range for your afternoon hours. Don't forget, no matter what the weather is outside, it's always summertime in Cocoa Beach.
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8: A better life with Dr. Sanjay Gupta.
9: Heart disease is still the leading cause of death here in the United States and around the world. But what if there was something you could do earlier in life to reduce the odds of becoming a statistic? Well, here in the United States, tens of millions of adults already take a statin to lower their cholesterol. But new guidance put out by the American College of Cardiology and the American Heart Association now emphasize that treating high cholesterol sooner could significantly reduce a person's lifetime risk of heart attack or stroke. How early are we talking? In your 30s, believe it or not. Of course, you need to talk to your doctor about whether statins are right for you, but you should know that the evidence is really starting to stack up that shows the earlier you get a jump on reducing lifelong exposure to plaque-causing lipids and lipoproteins, the better the odds are going to be for you. Make sure you get your cholesterol checked. That's the first step. I'm Dr. Sanjay Gupta, helping you live a better life.
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0: I just wanted to find out if you knew that you almost ran me over yesterday, Producer Heather. 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

0: 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It's Mike Tatter rolling commercial free on your Thursday afternoon. In a poll, they ask, on a scale of 1 to 10, how much do you think luck plays in someone's life? And the top answer was 6, maybe 7. Oh, it was 6, 7, 6, 7, 6, 7. Exactly. Here's Doechii.
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We got a BTS Blitz Flyaway contest up and running where we're picking six grand prize winners. You and a plus one pick the city you want to go to. Six winners, six different cities. I'll give you all the details and this afternoon's keyword after Teddy Swims.

0: Teddy Swims, Mr. Know-It-All, 107.1A1A, Space Coast number one at Music Station. It's Mike Tyler on your Thursday afternoon. Let's get you qualified for the BTS Blitz. We're flying winners all over the country to see BTS live in concert. Six cities, six different winners, and a guest. One unforgettable BTS experience. We're going to take care of the flights, the hotel, the tickets, and you get to pick the city. Now, we started the contest almost 2 weeks ago with six cities. We pick a winner every other day. So the cities on the list were New York, Dallas, Boston, Chicago, Baltimore, and L.A., and we're down to two cities left. So we got two more winners to pick. Tomorrow's the last day to win. And the two cities left for you to pick, Dallas and Chicago. All right. The rest have been claimed. So let's get you qualified. This afternoon's keyword is drop. D-R-O-P. 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Drop. D-R-O-P. 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

Let's go! Look at that, friend. It's out at 5 o'clock on a Thursday afternoon, and if it's not done already, what you be waiting for up in this business? All right, make sure the computer is shut off. Tidy up the office just a little bit. Turn the lights out. Take all your tools. Pack them up nice and neatly. Throw them in the van. Everybody, hop in the car. Bubba J, you're up. Go ahead and slam the door. Watch your finger. Watch your finger. All right, time for all of us to get up on out of here as you and I hop into the drive at 5 from the fast lane. You ready to do this? Let's go!

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1: Hi, it's Gracie Abrams with my new song, Hit the Wall. It's your Music Plus.
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1: The process of building out this album was pretty exciting because there were all versions of starts for each of the songs. Some began with lyrics, some with melodies, and some with a very obvious feeling that, you know, for the first time in a while, I had the room being off tour to take, you know, the time to look at. So the process varied, which I sometimes get frustrated with in real time because, you know, you sometimes wish there could be a formula that always worked for you, but it's the unpredictability of making anything ever that really, I think, is what I love most in the end. You know, the road, looking back on the road that it took to get to a song feeling

0: That was Gracie Abrams' Hit the Wall. 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
1: 107-1818 Space Coast number one at Music Station. I'm Mike Tyler getting you home on this Thursday afternoon. Doing up the drive at 5 from the fast lane. Stacking your request up till 6. Got a tune you want to hear. And you can safely call me or just jump into our Facebook DMs. You can hit me up there too. 321-984-1071. All right, let's talk about sports. Coming up tonight, game 2 of the Stanley Cup Finals. Vegas Golden Knights up 1 versus the Carolina Hurricanes. We'll see how that... Are they going to sweep them? No. They usually like to go back and forth, right? City to city, that's how the cities make money. I get it. Whatever. Hey, Chicago Bears quarterback Caleb Williams going to be on the cover of the new Madden 27 video game. The cover shows his mid-air throw. EA Sports says that Williams is the future. And speaking of video games, have you seen this one? Check this out. 67% of Americans between the ages of 5 and 90 are now playing video games one or more times per week. Are you still playing video games? Naturally, it's more common among the younger folks, but they say 32% of people in their 80s play video games weekly. Nothing wrong with that. I do like me some Madden football. Just saying.
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15: If you're caring for an aging parent, you may feel quite often that you're alone in what you're doing. But you're not, not by a long shot. According to a new report by the Pew Research Center, 10% of U.S. adults are caring for a parent over age 65. Millions more are caring for a spouse or partner 65 or older. Beyond the sheer numbers, this report, perhaps unsurprisingly, found a major difference in caregiver well-being between men and women. One psychologist we spoke to suggested thinking 5 years in the future and imagining where you are right now. Will you be glad you took something on, or regretful that you didn't? You also need to cut yourself some slack, he said, especially women. Don't try to shoulder all of the burden by yourself. You might need to ask for help before you burn out. You'll be so glad you did. I'm Dr. Sanjay Gupta, helping you live a better life.
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0: 107.1A, Space Guys number one hit music station. It's Mike Tyler on your Thursday afternoon. Taylor's got some new music coming out. It's an original song for the movie Toy Story 5 coming out on June 19th. And it's called I Knew You. I Knew It. It's a song about Jesse, of course, from Toy Story 5. And we're going to debut it all day tomorrow right here on A1A. So I'm excited to see Taylor Swift coming out. I guess she's going to be doing like multiple versions of it, too. She's got a version for us. She got a version for country. Look at her putting her toe back in that water. And there's also acoustic version, too. So I think it's going to be a big hit. And of course, you can't go wrong with Toy Story. I don't care what anybody says. I've seen all four of them so far. And they all just make me feel happy inside. And remember, it was Toy Story. It was Pixar and Toy Story. That was the first time ever we seen a CGI, aka cartoon, like that. Because it had always been just cartoons. And then now they were doing CGI, this like 3D, 4D, kind of crazy 3D version. And here we are today. All the way up to number 5. And the previews look pretty good, too. But yeah, Taylor's got a new one on it. We'll hear it tomorrow right here on A1A. You stick around for that all day tomorrow, too.
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13: J-Bo, I think I found out a secret about our producer, Kenny. 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
21: You ever wake up in the middle of the night or maybe first thing in the morning and notice drool on your pillow? Unless you're sleeping next to someone who hasn't already seen all your good, bad, and ugly, it's probably not that big a deal and not anything to worry about unless it's something that just started happening recently. When people drool at night, it's often because of a stuffy nose, acid reflux, or being a mouth breather. People who sleep on their stomach or side are more likely to drool than someone who sleeps on their back. But in some cases, drooling at night can be a warning sign of something more serious, like dental issues, sleep apnea, or even early symptoms of Parkinson's disease. If you're at all concerned about this, the best place to start is with an ENT doctor, an ears, nose, and throat doctor. They can recommend a sleep study to possibly get some answers. I'm Dr. Sanjay Gupta, helping you live a better life.
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0: 97-1A-1A. It's Mike Tyler on the backside of the Drive at 5 from the Fast Lane. Rolling commercial free. Emily wants to hear some Lady Gaga and Doechii. Here is Runway on A1A.
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It's new Ariana Grande. Hate That I Made You Love Me. Have you seen the video for this, dude? Pretty good.

0: 107-1818, Space Coast number one at Music Station. It's Mike Tyler on your Thursday night. Thanks for letting me be a part of your weekday every day, right? That's how we roll up in here. All right, you know, we got this BTS Blitz Flyaway contest. We're sending six winners across the country to six different cities, from New York to Dallas to Boston to Chicago to Baltimore to L.A. And every time we pick a winner, they get to pick the city, because we're going to take care of flights, hotel, tickets. You pick the city. And once the city's been picked, it's off the list. So far, we've had four grand prize winners. And the only thing left, we have two more to pick, is Dallas and Chicago. Not too shabby. They're all going to be fun. It's going to be a cool BTS experience live in concert. And you could be there. All right. So two cities left, Dallas and Chicago. Go ahead and text tonight's keyword, DROP, D-R-O-P, to 95819. All right, so text the word DROP to 95819 to get qualified for the BTS Blitz. 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
4: 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I'm J-Bo.
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2: 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Right here on 107.1 A1A. I could be.

1071A1A, Space Coast number one at Music Station. It's Mike Tyler rolling commercial free on your Thursday night. So Paul Rudd, a.k.a. Ant-Man, auctioned off his Avengers Doomsday premiere ticket for charity. And he forgot to tell Marvel. Says he hopes he's not going to be in trouble for that. By the way, the winner for the charity paid $100,000 for him. Hey, they gave him to you. You can do what you want with him, right?

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1: 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I see.

107-1818 Space Coast number one at Music Station. It's Mike Tyler. So ASAP Rocky, Rihanna's better half, says he's going to run for New York City mayor against Zohan Mamdani. And he says, I'm going to win. All right, man, I think you should.

0: 107-1818, Space Guys number one in Music Station. It's Mike Tyler on your Thursday night. So Jennifer Aniston and Lisa Kudrow are plotting maybe a sitcom return 2 decades after their NBC show Friends has ended. The pair laughed and cried as they talked about the old show and a possible comeback. Aniston floated the idea of the show called Girlfriends, but they won't say what all the show is about. Are they really doing this, or was it tongue-in-cheek? I guess we'll have to wait and see. You'd probably watch, though, wouldn't you? Okay.
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107.1 A1A, it's Mike Tyler getting up on out of here, handing the keys over to Nightly with Jay and Tyler, coming in at 7. They'll get you through the rest of your Thursday night. Appreciate you tuning in. Have a good one. Stay safe. And remember to keep on smiling. Ooh, why you ask, my friend? Well, makes people wonder what you've been up to. Catch them all at 3.

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3: You gotta love the New York Post. They ran a story today. The title was, Why I Spent $50K to Marry Myself After Being Cheated On by Jerky Men.
4: Ooh, okay. I'm intrigued because I'm trying to understand.
3: Her name is Bonnie Lockett, and of course, she is an OF model. She's been doing that for 6 years. She's been cheated on the past couple years, so instead of, she says, wallowing in self-pity, she got into a $20,000 wedding designer dress, said I do to the woman staring back at her in the mirror, also purchased a $27,000 3-carat yellow diamond ring, slipped it onto her own hand, and got married. Of course, it's symbolic rather than legal, but that's what she did.
4: That's a lot of money, but I guess good on investing it in yourself. Is this crazy? Is this where we're headed in 2026 with dating?
3: Are men that bad?
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19: For the ninth year in a row, Finland has been named the happiest country in the world. That's according to the World Happiness Report put out every year by the Wellbeing Research Center at the University of Oxford in the UK. two other Nordic nations, Iceland and Denmark, came in at numbers 2 and 3. Now, having spent quite a bit of time in these countries over my 2.5 decades as a journalist, I can tell you that this is not at all that surprising. There's an entirely different way of thinking in these countries. We before me, you might say. In other words, the mentality is less adversarial and much more, we're all in this together. One other interesting thing that came up was that no matter where someone lived, the more time they spent on social media, the less happy they were. Want to smile? It's simple. Put your phone away for a bit. I'm Dr. Sanjay Gupta, helping you live a better life.
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0: It's Nightly with Jade and Tyler, and I'm curious to know, what is the one thing that if you get on the airplane and you don't have it, you're like, uh-oh, I don't know if this is going to be a good trip. Like, what is that number one traveling essential for you?
1: Well, for me, it would be charger. Got to have the charger, right?
0: I was just thinking the same thing. Like, it's got to be something with the phone, because I'm going to panic if I don't have one of those. So I'm right there with you.
1: Barry Hoffner, he's been to every country on Earth except for one, and he says traveling light is the secret to surviving on the road. He says five things you should never leave home without: a portable bank charger. He also swears by a backpack instead of rolling luggage because some roads or airports aren't roller bag friendly. Mm-hmm. He also says earplugs and Starbucks instant coffee packages when there's an emergency.
0: I've had a whole new fear here. Like, I'm so scared to use the coffee makers inside of hotel rooms, even when you and I were at that beautiful hotel in Austin. I'm like, what if a flight attendant cleaned her panties in this pod and now I'm having coochie coffee?
1: Gross.

0: Tyler, I don't know about you, but I'm trying to bring back whimsy for the summer. I want to pop one of those little drink umbrellas into everything I'm drinking poolside.
1: I love a nice cocktail poolside. Not really a beer guy, but this comes from Business Insider. Bartenders, they're giving us the top drinks of the summer.
0: Okay, this is what we're going to be pulling up to the bar to order then.
1: Passion fruit margarita is on the list, a fruity version of the popular warm weather cocktail. But this summer, he says passion fruit margaritas are a drink people can enjoy year round and especially at the pool on a hot day.
0: Love passion fruit margaritas, frozen only.
1: A twist on vodka lemonades with strawberries in season during the summer. The bartenders say that expect to see them used in already popular vodka lemon cocktails, like a little strawberry lemonade vodka cocktail.
0: Why did I just picture like adults having their own pop-up lemonade stand, but it's all spiked?
1: I love it. They say here's a budget-friendly drink. It's just a Diet Coke with a shot of vanilla vodka in it. It says we think this will surge in popularity as an accessible and affordable summer drink.
0: I'm not going to lie. That kind of sounds good. And I don't even like Diet Coke, but I'm here for the dirty sodas.
1: I know the ladies love the DCs.
0: Oh, yeah.
1: How about a Paloma? The summertime favorite is made with tequila, grapefruit soda, and lime juice. So they're light, refreshing, and expects to remain a summertime favorite. Can't go wrong with one of those.

0: There is nothing more heartbreaking than having to get out of an Uber when you know you've dropped your AirPod, only one of them. And then you look at your GPS to find the location and you see it driving off with the Uber. Happened to my sister. It's Nightly with Jade and Tyler. Have you ever left anything valuable behind in the car and you're like, I'm never going to get it again. It's gone.
1: Yeah, this past winter, it was in Chicago. We're going to a Blackhawks game. That's hockey, Jade, because she didn't know.
0: Yeah, I didn't. Thank you.
1: We were getting a drink outside and I realized I didn't have my wallet because I didn't have my ID with me. And it was in the Uber. I texted the Uber guy. I was like, $150 if you bring it back. And in Chicago, you're probably not going to get it back. But that's why I said $150, bring it back. And he did. So.
0: Oh, good. I was going to say, damn.
1: Well, Uber posted the weirdest things left in Ubers last year. Would you like to know some of the random things that were left behind?
0: Yes, because I'm also scared. I'm like, what could people have left?
1: How about an ankle monitor?
0: You're going to need that.
1: I just think that's a good move if you're trying to, you know, have the police track you.
0: I'm thinking about the driver. I'm like, damn. What if they pull up on him? And he's like, I have nothing to do with this.
1: An oxygen tank. You'll need that as well. A brand new mini fridge. I feel like you got to feel this one, Jade. A single red bottom Louis Vuitton heel.
0: My heart. Ouch.
1: Handcuffs were also left behind. Two wedding gowns, a child's prosthetic eye, a meat slicer, 20 pounds of duck sausage. I mean, just all sorts of weird things.
0: What? Why is there so much like police equipment being left behind? What are y'all doing with these ankle monitors and handcuffs and all this in the backseat of the Ubi?
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4: The U.S. Treasury quietly released its official financial report for 2025. It appears by its own numbers, the U.S. government seems insolvent. It's reported that the Treasury shows about $6 trillion in assets and over $47 trillion in liabilities. Add it all up, and it looks like the U.S. owes more than $130 trillion it doesn't have. 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
12: You're not alone. A lot of people do this. 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
11: 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See all the hits.
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